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0: 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That's what I thought you would go play at some point.
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16: In Chicago, Randall Grichuk breaks the game open for the White Sox with a bases clearing double. That game heard on ESPN 1000.
18: And the 0-1 is sliced into the corner and right. It might score 3. Montgomery's in. Mydroth scores. Here comes Peters. It's 5-0. Randall Grichuk with a bases clearing double.
11: Number 4.
16: Spurs rookie Carter Bryant rocks the rim in San Antonio. 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
19: Out to Castle driving, finds Bryant corner. He drives the baseline, goes strong, and a highlight two-hand throwdown for the rookie from Arizona.
20: I love the adjustment. He airballs at 3, two-hand tomahawk. The next time.
11: Number 3.
16: At the Women's College World Series, Brooke Wells slugs a go-ahead homer to propel top-ranked Alabama to victory. A game heard and seen on ESPN.

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0: for me and football, school presidents have to think broader picture. ADs, to some extent, have to think broader picture than a coach. So the fact that, that even after this week, even with that bill proposed, that some serious people are putting that out there, I still don't think the SEC is going to do this. But the fact that it's gotten to the point where they're openly talking about it publicly. I mean, Chuck, can you imagine an SEC athletics director 10 years ago? I remember when Spurrier suggested, hey, maybe I'll just pay guys out of my own pocket. Why can't I do that? Why can't I just pay the kids myself? And he knew it wasn't going to happen, but him even saying that was just, Steve, don't be talking like that. That's madness. You can't be saying that kind of stuff publicly. Could you imagine if an AD at the meeting had said, hey, why don't we have a collective bargaining agreement?
1: It's times we live in. That's what matters to me today. Presented by This Stuff Matters and Pastor Tom Gray, former SEC player Vanderbilt. Follow him at thisstuffmatters.net. Appreciate Charlie Potter coming on, truest reporter for Alabama. It's from On Three. Brett Ciancia, pick six previews. Kobe Crawford, 247 Sports, talking gobblers. We'll all be back together on Monday.
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7: Hi, I'm Peter Sagal. 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
1: Wow. Oh, I do not agree with this. Jim Harbaugh's not even on my list.
0: 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Yeah. Not a top 10 coach? Oh, my gosh.
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19: We're back. A windswept Miramar Beach, Florida, as we head to the final hour. This is all coaches. We've had presidents and ADs and extremely knowledgeable sportscasters. We got a coach here.
20: Absolutely.
19: The man who I think came up with the 2014 playoff or is being blamed for it, Coach Drink from Missouri. Good to see you.
20: Well, you know what happens? You have a good idea, and then they screw it up, you know, with some details. And I think that's the issue right now with the 2014 playoff is I'm not sure that the details are exactly right for it to make a lot of sense. I think we got to get more data-driven than just idea-driven. And I think that's where I appreciate Commissioner Sankey and his leadership is that he operates based out of data and principle. You can look back to his tenure as the commissioner during the COVID transition. I mean, we're not playing football if it's not for Commissioner Sankey. And he was data-driven, and he was very good at what he does. And so I'm gonna let him speak for us in the SEC and go through his leadership principles.
19: So I'm not going to ask you a lot of prosaic questions about, you know, what. I just want to know a couple of things. Some gossip.
20: Okay, good.
19: Because I mean, you're always like one to let us know, like what's, yeah. You know, like what's going on in those, you know, like yeah. Are people talking to that coach that switched jobs last year? Is he welcome now that he walked out? I mean, what's the real vibe in that room?
20: Oh, you know what? It's a pretty jovial room, honestly.
19: Really?
20: Yeah. You know, I actually said this earlier. I remember one of my first meetings was the Jimbo Fisher versus Nick Saban,
19: right.
20: Cold War III. And there's no Cold War in that room. I mean, it's all pretty jovial. I think there's pretty good laughs.
19: Because, I mean, all you guys are, like, making $10 million a year.
20: So.
19: I mean, what is there to worry about if you get fired you walk away with $50 million? We all love jobs like that.
20: Well, you better be careful, because if I get fired, I'm trying to take your job. So.
19: You're welcome any day of the week if you want to sit in here.
20: I don't know if I'd make as much money as I do now. I know what you. I mean, I saw your new deal's worth. It's pretty good.
19: Well, it's not. It's minuscule compared to what.
20: Yeah.
19: I mean, every time I hate to go off on you, but every time I look up. Eli Drinkwitz getting another extension. I mean, it's like, I mean, you beat Kansas. He just been extended for 10 more years.
20: That's a hell of a win.
19: That was a big one.
20: That was a big day. No, I do think, there's a lot of strong relationships. I think some of the natural jokes between the staff, like even Sarkisian and Pete Golding, the whole basket weaving conversation, I think that's kind of, there's a lot more conversations within our group, more pointed towards what's for the greater good.
19: That used to be you, though.
20: Like, it used to be me.
19: I mean, I once described you as like the modern day Spurrier. I mean, quipping.
20: Yeah.
19: But you've now that you're starting to win a lot more, you've gotten quieter.
20: No, I think it's that everybody else's profile has gotten so much bigger, you know? I mean, Sark's won a few more. He's been to a couple semifinals. He can make some jokes like that.
19: So after that well-crafted question, I got nothing out of you from, I mean,
20: other than... Well, I mean, I don't, yeah, everybody still talks to Lane.
19: So no jokes about what Lane's doing?
20: No, there's no jokes about Lane. The only joke right now is BV walked in with a neck brace, and I don't know if you've seen that.
19: No.
20: Yeah, so he had surgery. There may or may not be a lawsuit versus, he said, a couple of former coaches for having to do Oklahoma drill back in the day. But other than that, there wasn't any really... a lot more conversations about CFP and how that works and you know, what are the criteria for making it. And then, you know, really more legislative stuff, college football calendars.
19: Pretty boring stuff.
20: Pretty boring, to be honest. Pretty boring. Yeah. No natural rivalries right now in that room.
19: That's why we...
20: I think the biggest news of the day, Lane actually made this joke, was... Jeff Levy and Pete Golding were actually laughing, talking to each other, and you know they're not supposed to do that, being a big egg bowl rivals. So I mean, I thought that was pretty interesting. Yeah,
19: you would be a good TV analyst.
20: And Lane said to him, "Hey, they can't don't let anybody see y'all get on the elevator together. That's not going to be good for the rivalry." So you know, he's doing some mentorship too.
19: Lane?
20: Yeah. He actually sent out a group text asking if anybody wanted to do yoga tomorrow morning at 6 a.m. Not very many takers on that. But he's moving into his mentoring years.
19: What about, I mean, you and him are...
20: I'm going to go for a walk. I'm not a yoga guy.
19: No, not a yoga guy?
20: No, I'm not. I can't do that.
19: See, what I'm trying to do here is, you know, Kiffin used to show up here and there would be like 10 minutes of awkward. I'm trying to make you the new Kiffin.
20: Nope, not happening. I can feel the void. Don't worry about it.
19: You would be good on TV.
20: You think so?
19: I mean, I'm not encouraging that, but I mean, whenever...
20: Well, if we don't start beating top 25 teams, they're going to put my ass on TV, so... There you go.
19: Okay.
12: That's what
20: are you are you not getting Kiffin on here? Because you went in on him pretty good.
12: I don't know. I heard from him the other day and said that he was planning on being, but we haven't heard back from him since then.
20: I mean, honestly, I think it would be a big disappointment to the SEC and to your show if we can't keep that going.
12: I'll just go on the record saying I really don't care.
20: I know you don't care, but the viewers want to see it.
12: Yeah.
20: It's like
12: I mean, what you just said here is the top story of the day, top quote of the afternoon. So we,
20: yeah, well, I know Lane can top it. I know he can. I know y'all's two chemistry and awkwardness.
12: Coach Strink joining us. Thank you so much. This was the most entertaining conversation of the day, so I'm in your debt.
20: Well, I appreciate it. And if you didn't like the conversation, just go get a local judge and see if they'll overturn the conversation and make me come back.
12: We will. Thank you, Coach.
20: M-I-Z.
12: We'll be right back. More to come after this.
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0: No do-overs. No second chances. No more Mr. Nice Guy. This is Winner Take All. 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
1: Another day here at the beach. The weather is less stormy, but inside there are plenty of conversations and a great deal of turmoil as we say hello to you. Day two of the SEC spring meetings. And a couple of years ago, even before Texas was officially in the SEC, about a month and a half before, this gentleman sitting next to me, Chris Del Conte, came up here and dropped a bomb on this place when he was sitting with his friend Joe Castiglione, saying that the OU-Texas game, I don't know your exact words, but we made the most out of it, even though you didn't really say what we tried to get you to say. But it was a great introduction to you, though.
2: Well, we were just discussing that rivalry. I don't think you had seen that rivalry yet, and no. We know your affinity for the Iron Bowl, which is a great rivalry. I was just saying this is one that is equally as special.
1: Well, it was interpreted as if you had said it was.
2: No, you interpreted it that way. Well, I was just saying.
1: I just said that you're not even in the SEC yet, and already you're coming in here like all Longhorns do, horns first.
2: That was not the case, but yes, a Longhorn does come in horns first. I, on the other hand, was just saying, have you been to that rivalry? You said no, and I said it's pretty special.
1: And I will confirm it. It lived up.
2: It lived up. It's a state fair.
1: Yeah,
2: that
1: no.
2: game. It's incredible.
1: No, listen. I was giving you a hard time, but there's not much that we have been disappointed with the addition of Texas to this league, and I know it's been great for you as well.
2: Oh, it's been awesome. We're so excited for the opportunity. It's the best league in college athletics, top to bottom, and it's been enjoyable.
1: Well, let's talk a little bit about what has been going on here, Chris, because a lot of times we chisel it down to two or three things, but there are more things going on than the laundry list that you see on your TV ticker. How would you describe your meeting so far?
2: I mean, they've been very, very productive, but we're just in such a unique time in college sport. You know, I talk about this all the time. There's 39 different state laws regulating college athletics right now. If the NCAA deems a kid ineligible, an institution will just go down to the local judge and try to get an injunction. That's not what we've signed up for. So when you think about looking for governance, what we're looking for is structure. And in a world right now that's rapidly went to an unstructured environment. So I think part of the conversations this week with our presidents, chancellors, our great commissioners, just trying to find what does the ecosystem look like, and we can find structure within that system.
1: And I know that the questions are easy. The answers are not. But how does that happen? How do we get to that point?
2: Well, how did we get to that point?
1: No, how do we get to the next point? I know how we got here.
2: Right. Well, I think part of that is going out, what are our options?
1: Okay.
2: Right? And I think that's what we're diving into. What are the options? And that's those are the conversations. So here are the options. Right in the middle of those meetings, the Senator Cantwell Cruz bill came through. And that was, okay, that was a welcome addition to at least welcome support to providing some clarity. But I think we have to look at that. If that does not pass the Senate and the House, then what's next? And I think that's what we have to be prepared for, is what is next.
1: And I just talked to one of the people that are the co-sponsors of that bill, in addition to Cantwell and Cruz, and they feel fairly optimistic, but we've heard that before about a myriad of things. That, assuming it doesn't get through in short term and try predicting Congress, you might as well just go to a casino. What's the answer?
2: That's what the discussions are for, because I think at the end of the day, it's easy for me to say, here's what my suggestion is. You have 16 institutions in a room with great presidents, and chancellors are very bright, and said, okay, what does it look like? And that's what the whole weekend's been about, is trying to find what is next. Hope is not a strategy. And what we have to come forward is, okay, if this doesn't take place, here are the ramifications, and here's what we should do. And then those are the ramifications if we do those things. And that's what the weekend's been all about. This whole week's been about those meetings.
1: And we had a president here yesterday, Jerry Moorhead, very well respected at Georgia, saying he feels like we are we are in anarchy right now in college athletics. We got there quickly, or maybe it's been building for some time. You've been part of it. I'm not blaming you. You've been a very prominent athletic director at a number of schools. Is there a way to work through this without the system breaking?
2: I believe so. There's a book. I always go back to history repeats itself. There's a book called The Big Time. And in 1972, with the advent of the start of Title IX, antitrust and free agency in baseball, the advent of television, what it looked like. In 83, we had the Oklahoma-Georgia suit with television. Sure. We've had this periods of time we can go back and study what took place there. The difference, this all happened in such a short time frame. We always had rules and regulations within the NC2A that we could at least work our way through. Now, the NC2A, they blame the NC2A. The NC2A is us. Right. We wrote the rules. We right. voted them in. The difference is we broke the rules and we lawyered up to fight the rules that we broke as institutions. So now we're saying, what can we do? And Dr. Morehead is saying, here's an option.
1: Right.
2: And we had to look deeply in that option. That's what the discussions are taking place right now is, okay, this is an option. And what are the ramifications of this option? Here's the options of congressional help. Anytime you go to Congress for help, or looking for a narrow antitrust exemption. I think the most important thing coming out of Congress is a narrow antitrust exemption to help us govern the rules that we have on the books. Because when you have chaos, as you described, there's 39 different state laws interpreting what they want for their localized institution. In NIL, that space we're in right now, there's also different state laws for NIL relatively to what our state is, toward Georgia, to Florida, to Canada, to Canada, might as well be Canada, California. Everyone is in a different way of looking what that looks like, and that is not what we're ever signed up for or what we're used to.
1: A few more minutes with Chris Del Conte, the athletic director at the University of Texas. Just the football season is around the corner, and I know that there's so much optimism. Your job is to manage, not to coach. But just talk for a moment about Steve Sarkisian and the attention that this program gets and what it means.
2: Well, you know, there's a saying in Texas. It's the winning tradition of the University of Texas shall not be entrusted to the timid nor the weak. And that embodies the entire athletic program. Last year, we talked about the great hype. I mean, everyone forgets we lost 13 kids to the NFL.
1: Right.
2: The previous year, 12. Those 25 kids, you start to look at what we had coming back, and the hype was there. And I'm really so proud of Arch because he was under extreme scrutiny. They had written him off. And to watch that person just persevere and move forward, especially in the world of social media and what that looks like. Coach Sarkisian has tremendous culture. Every single time, regardless if it's this year, next year, or three previous years, Texas is back. I mean, we have a bullseye on the on our chest because it's Texas.
1: Right.
2: And our job is to live up to those expectations. And when you don't, people, they come crashing down. And then that's the job is tough because I'm running an enterprise based on people's passion. Rational people become irrational when it comes to their passion. And you got to love that. And that's what makes the engine go.
1: We do. And we always love talking to you. Hope to see you very soon. Thank you, Chris Del Conte, joining us.
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16: Hey, it's Evan Cohen. 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
15: 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Now, out to the stadium. Here are David Johnston and Jeff Dantzler.
16: Well, we have arrived at the NCAA tournament. It is the first round of the Athens Regional, and the top seeded Southeastern Conference champion and SEC tournament champion, Georgia Bulldogs, take on the Long Island University Sharks, who also pulled off the double, champions of the Northeast Conference regular season and the NEC tournament. In the first game today, Liberty coming back and winning in the ninth, defeating Boston College to advance in the winner's bracket. The Flames will take on the winner. BC gets the loser. Along with our standout network studio producer, Talik Pratt, we are live at the Frank and Carol Beltran radio booth, along with my longtime broadcast partner, David Johnston. I'm Jeff Dantzler. Foley Field filling up, a tremendous crowd high atop Kudzoo Hill, and everything George has been playing for, it's culminated right here, getting to host in the NCAA tournament.
17: The Double Dogs, and it's been a great season so far, and now certainly that
10: that goal is to win this regional, win a super regional, and get to Omaha. There's no other goal at this point, and it starts today with Long Island.
16: When you talk about this Georgia team, and so much has had to go right, this is a tremendous roster that Wes Johnson and his staff have put together. When you look at the 1-9 in Georgia's batting order throughout the season, the bullpen quartet of Aoki, Scott, Farley, and Bird, and then our starter here today, Joey Volchko. I think if you tallied it up, DJ, Joey and the Bulldogs would tell you in 13 of his 15 starts, he has been outstanding, getting Georgia off to great starts, and it shows with a 9-2 record.
10: And that's what you like, that anchor, that Friday night guy, as they call him in college baseball. That's what the head coach for Long Island, Dan Perillo, was saying, that Volchko's that guy that just goes out every Friday, game one, if you will, and gets it done. Joey's really only had one bad start in all of his starts so far this year.
16: Nicholas Fennarelli is on the mound for the Long Island Sharks. Fennarelli 8-2 on the year, a sub-5 ERA of 4.96. He was the NEC's Pitcher of the Year, and we see this a lot. You get a 1-4. We'll cover a lot of this in the scores. Auburn losing to Milwaukee. Florida beat Ryder by one run. You know, we like to say it. A lot of these teams, they have a guy in Long Island. They really like their guy going here today.
10: Yeah, they do. And, you know, they're not pitching off, which you sometimes see. But their guy that they have going, Nick Fennarelli, 9-2 on the year, maybe 8-2. We'll see. A 4.96 ERA. And in college baseball, I'll say this a lot. If your ERA is in the fours, you have had a good year. And obviously, the level of competition that Long Island's going to see today is ramped up. There's no doubt about that. But they're giving him the baseball, and they want him to go out and get some outs today.
16: Well, Georgia, dynamic offense this season. The Bulldogs hitting .325 as a team. Georgia's 149 home runs. That leads the NCAA. Meanwhile, for Long Island, they are a tremendous base-stealing ball club. 139 steals and 161 tries. The 14th most steals in all of college baseball. And as a team, they hit .301.
10: Yeah, they do. They've got a good offense, and they got a good team. And we'll hit some of the other scores around the country. But as we know, a four basically giving a one seed a game, well, that happens. It's happening today, and the Dogs can't take this thing lightly at all.
16: All right, it is Georgia and Long Island. By the way, these two met 7 years ago, and a Georgian pitching for Long Island got the win in a 1-0 victory here at Foley Field.
10: And a Georgian got the save. And I think those were the two Georgians on the roster. They had that chip on their shoulder, and they won that game. And we're going to see some guys here today. It's not Georgians on their roster. I don't think they have any, but they certainly will have that chip on their shoulder.
16: Again, Liberty beating Boston College 4-3. The Dogs in Long Island coming up. Our Marker 7 first pitch is just over 20 minutes away. A chat with Georgia coach Wes Johnson on deck as you listen to Bulldog Baseball in the NCAA tournament on the Georgia Bulldogs Sports Network.
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22: It's time for the Wes Johnson Show. Jeff Dantzler joining Georgia's head coach. And Wes, first of all, congratulations. A phenomenal season. Says a lot about what we've done to be in this position. And we've got a heck of a tough challenge. Really good Long Island team who did what we did. They doubled up. They won both of their conference titles.
23: Yeah, no, this is a really quality club. I mean, you know, people can come in and start looking at seedings and this, that, and the other. But, hey, here it is. They're really offensive. The guy they got going today is their guy. I mean, you go look at his pitch counts. He's thrown as many as 130 pitches in a game. They're going to ride and die with this guy today. They really like him a lot. And like I say, they've got a really good offense. They've stolen 139 bases. They don't strike out a ton. It'll be a good test for us today.
22: And I think a team that they can hang their hat on something, those 139 stolen bases, got a bunch of guys hitting over 300. They've done a good job like we had that 1-9, just keeping the pressure going on the other guy.
23: Yeah, you know, they're really good offensively. When they get on, they've got a really good system for moving the runners around and then obviously turning that into runs. And so, it's like I've told our pitchers all week, we're going to have to control the running game. We're going to have to throw strikes. They feast when you give them free bases. And so our job this tonight is to limit free bases.
22: Wes, we've done so many things great to get to this point, but certainly on that short list has been Joey Volchko getting us off to just magnificent starts.
23: Yeah, you know, you look at it, I mean, Joey's gotten us off. I mean, I think now he's made 15 starts. He's probably like 11 or 12 of those. He's taking us into the fifth or sixth inning. You know, that says so much about, you know, your Friday night guy. I mean, when he can not only go out there, get you off to a good start, but carry you past that fifth inning or to that fifth inning, it really saves your bullpen, takes a little stress off of everybody. So we're going to need Joey to come out and do that again today.
22: And that offense, 1-9, keep chopping.
23: Hey, keep chopping. You know, the offense obviously has been doing what they've done all year, and we'll continue to mix and match guys in that lineup and play matchups, and hopefully we'll get off good swings and put up some runs today.
22: Wes, this is a lot of fun. I know we're going to have a great crowd tonight. Best of luck. Let's get a W and move on in that winner's bracket.
23: Yes, thanks, and go Dawgs.
22: That's it on the Wes Johnson Show. We'll go around the NCAA tournament after this time out on the Georgia Bulldogs Sports Network.
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16: 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Our Marker 7 first pitch is coming up in 15 minutes as the Dawgs get

0: tournament. It would be pretty easy. You know, it's kind of glum. You get off this terrible start, then you get a rain out to kind of feel sorry for yourself. But these guys kept playing well and wound up having a heck of a year.
1: Absolutely. And like you said, they know even if they have to go on the road, it's not about the wins and the losses. Of course, they'd like to win the games, but they're just excited to get outside. They're doing some stuff outside they haven't been able to do in several months. So they get that under their belt. They get ready for conference play, and here they are back in the NCAA tournament, the NCAA regional, and they feel like they're going to have a good chance today to knock off the number three national seed.
0: All right, let's talk about the quartet of Caden Aoki. And again, for the most part, he's been a starter for the last month. Matthew Scott, Paul Farley, and Justin Bird, DJ. Those four, 26-4 with 15 saves on the year.
1: So do we have a bullpen, or do we have six or seven starters? Or six or seven guys that can give you five, six, seven innings? It's very interesting what Georgia has been able to do this year. The last 2 weeks on a Volchko start, he's gone five, and Matt Scott's come in and gone four, and it's worked to perfection, and it gets Georgia off to these great starts every weekend.
0: No doubt about it. And Scott, how about for him in back-to-back four-inning relief appearances against Auburn and Mississippi State? He gives up just one run against those two great teams in eight innings. But let's talk about this Georgia offense. Daniel Jackson winning the SEC's regular season triple crown. Trey Phelps, Colby Branch, incredible seasons. The emergence of Rylan Luho, third in the SEC in batting. And had Kenny Ishikawa not gotten hurt and missed a month of the season, he'd be fourth in the league in hitting. But this lineup, 1-9, when you got a player the caliber of Ryan Black, who's batting 313, batting ninth, that says so much about the strength and potency of this Georgia lineup.
1: The irony is, with the lineup, the DH spot had been the one that was struggling the most, and then what a lift Jack Arcimone gives the Bulldogs in that tournament clinching victory over Arkansas last week. And good to have Jack back in the lineup here again today.
0: Well, it certainly is. And by the way, if you're joining us here at the ballpark and listening, they're announcing all the players. Marker 7 first pitch is going to be at 5:06. We're going to have our national anthem at 4:57. If you would like to shoot us a tweet, Dave is at DJohnsonUGA, yours truly at Jeff Dantzler TV. And I will tell you, there is not a seat to be had, and there are still fans filing in, and the crowd down the left field line is outstanding. The crowd down the right field line in the SROs is outstanding. What we've got on the high tops out in right field is tremendous. The brick house, the greenhouse, and that area to the left of the greenhouse, high atop Kudzu Hill. What an amazing crowd that is. And when you think about some of the incredible moments, Jeff Keppinger, Gordon Beckham through the years, Dave, it is so closely tied. I know some of the faces may change. Then again, we might have some veterans up there. Some of the faces have certainly changed, but that has been a common denominator on some of the majestic moments here in Athens in the postseason.
1: And Gordon's calling the games for TV this weekend, so it's great seeing him walking up here and talking to him. I know he hadn't had a chance to get back to Athens a whole lot during the year since then, and you could tell he was really excited to be here, too.
0: Well, it ought to be a lot of fun. Again, a tremendous crowd here today. The Georgia Bulldogs taking on the Sharks of Long Island University. And when we come back, detail run through the lineup. So we've got just a moment, so let's go ahead and pause 10 seconds. Station identification right here on the Georgia Bulldogs Sports Network.
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0: All right, we'll keep you up to date on that NCAA tournament scoreboard throughout the game. Again, Liberty moving on in the winner's bracket. They scored two runs in the top of the ninth inning as a designated visitor to beat Boston College in game one today. It was a great game. Liberty winning that one 4-3. So in the early game tomorrow that'll get underway at noon, BC will take on the loser of this one. The winner of this one will get Liberty tomorrow afternoon just after 5 o'clock. Our Marker 7 first pitch is less than 10 minutes away. DJ's got the lineups on the other side as you listen to the Georgia Bulldogs and the NCAA tournament on the Georgia Bulldogs Sports Network.
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1: Swing and a miss. He struck him out.
2: To the wall, and that ball is gone.
3: Way out of here.
1: He pumps his fist towards the crowd.
0: The Diamond Dogs live here.
1: It's into the trees. Touch them all. Unbelievable. And Georgia takes the series.
0: It's time to play ball. Now back to the stadium.
2: All right, Dave and Jeff back along with you here at Foley Field, and it is time for today's starting lineups here as the Bulldogs begin postseason play hosting the Athens Regional. Earlier this afternoon, Liberty came from behind with two runs in the ninth inning to beat Boston College 4-3. So the winner of this game will play tomorrow afternoon at 5 o'clock against Liberty. The team that doesn't win this game gets a noon first pitch taking on Boston College. And for Long Island, they are now the LIU Sharks. They are 30-20 on the year. Noah Sorensen will lead things off. He's their third baseman, followed in the order by the shortstop, Ryan Rivera. Batting third will be the second baseman, Elijah Fairchild. And hitting cleanup will be the DH, Mike Polubinski. Hitting fifth will be the center fielder, Nick Mattson. Batting sixth, the left fielder, Cord Dobrinski. Batting seventh will be the catcher, Joseph Durso. Hitting eighth at first base is Jake Kelleher. And batting ninth, their leading home run hitter, Matthew McGurk. He is their right fielder, and he has 10 home runs, on the season. And on the mound, it'll be junior right-hander Nicholas Finnerelli, who is, according to this, 8-2 with a 4.96 ERA. The head man is Dan Perillo. He is in his 10th season coaching Long Island. And yes, he was the head coach in 2019 when the 0-6 Sharks beat, I guess they weren't the Sharks at the time though, 0-6 beat 6-0 Georgia in game number 7 of the year for both teams. That was a 1-0 victory there. Dogs 46-12 overall. Wes Johnson, the head man, in his third season. Trey Phelps will lead things off at third base, and he'll be followed in the order by the SEC Player of the Year, Daniel Jackson, who is Georgia's catcher. Batting third at center field is Rylan Lou Ho, and hitting cleanup will be the first baseman, Brendan Hudson. Batting fifth and playing left field, Kenny Ishikawa. Hitting sixth will be the second baseman, Ryan Wynn. Batting seventh, the DH, Jack Arcimone. Hitting eighth will be the shortstop, Colby Branch. And batting ninth for the Bulldogs, the right fielder, Ryan Black. And on the mound for Georgia, he is now 16-16, making that game one start of the weekend. Joey Volchko, 9-2 on the year, a 4.18 ERA. The Sharks have got the gold or yellow tops on with the white pants and the light blue caps, while the Dogs are going with the black tops, white pants, and the black caps. So there's your starting lineups, the Dogs and Long Island. And when we come back, Jeff will have this afternoon's first pitch for you here on the Georgia Bulldogs Sports Network.
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2: Well, the lights are on here at Foley Field as we are just about set to go, and your Southeastern Conference champion Bulldogs are taking the field. Let's set the Georgia defense. It'll be Volchko on the mound, Daniel Jackson catching, Hudson, Wynn, Branch, and Phelps first to third around the horn, Ishikawa, Luho, and Black left to right in the Georgia outfield. Great to have Talik Pratt with us as our network studio producer. Alan Thomas is in the house. Our future center fielder slash closer slash quarterback, Andrew Boogie Smart, is in here. He's grown another 2 inches.
3: He's taller than us now.
2: 2 inches every time we see him.
3: Incredible.
2: You should see this kid's golf swing too, DJ.
3: I don't know. That's just going to make me mad.
2: It's the reverse C, and I mean, it is long and it is straight. What an athlete. What an athlete.
3: That's awesome.
2: What a crowd we've got here. Attaboy, Boogie. It is indeed.
3: See you, my man.
2: Great day for baseball here, Georgia and Long Island. Dave, one of the things that intrigues me about this matchup is both of these teams pulled off the double, the regular season and the tournament title.
3: Yeah, that's saying something right there. And for Long Island, it's one of those where they got to win their tournament if they want to get to a regional. They were able to pull that off. Yeah, we were talking with the radio guy from Liberty out of Conference USA, and he was like, we got 3 teams in. And you see a Conference USA team beat an ACC team, and it kind of shows you a little something there. Just because it's a smaller conference, it's not like football. It's completely different. Baseball's a lot different. You see the smaller teams win midweek games a lot of times, and they come in here, and if you got a pitcher, if you got somebody, you can make some noise.
2: Well, you certainly can, and never will forget our great 2008 team. We lost our opener to Lipscomb, and our backs were against the wall, fought all the way back through the loser's bracket, but anything can happen, especially in this sport. So Joey Volchko going through his warm-up tosses, our Marker 7 first pitch, brought to you by Marker 7 Coastal Grill. Had a great dinner down there last night with Chris and Katie Lloyd. And our friends Linda and Merritt as well. And I ate a salad. I said, yeah, I'm probably not going to be eating great this weekend. Let me get a salad here tonight. But as Alan Thomas likes to say, no great story began with, you know, when I was having a salad.
3: Yeah.
2: Well, hopefully my discipline will lead to a good weekend here for the Dogs. All right, Noah Sorensen will get things started. A 301 hitter with 3 homers and 31 RBIs. He's stolen 20 bases. Again, they have 6 players in double digits with stolen bases. Joey Volchko, magnificent all year long. He's on the mound. A righty-righty matchup, our Marker 7. First pitch coming up at 5:07. Swinging and a miss. It's nothing and one. The great Bobby Young just telling us that Auburn has just lost to Milwaukee. We will trust but verify. It is tough. I did see Florida beat Ryder 8-7. Volchko looking in from the letters. Here's a pitch. Lined into right down the line. This is curling foul. A bouncer off the wall. It's a noisy strike two. Great to have Matthew Kaminsky with us here today.
3: I love it.
2: A big hello to Corey Gillett, J.K. Lockhart, Matt Carver, Andy Harrison at Johns Creek, Milton Skelton, Mark Dunbar, Todd in Virginia, both Gordon Burnett's, Jason Twiddell, Merv Waldrop, More Ramblings of a Fool, Roger English, Christy the Bulldog Bell, Bill Shanks, David Hogue, Adele Harrison, Jeremy Smith here at the yard, and the Collins, CJ and Lois. Volchko rocks and fires. His 0-2 swung on and missed. He struck him out. Good start there for Joey V. One up, one down. And that'll bring to the plate Ryan Rivera. He is a shortstop for Long Island. Second team All-NEC selection. A .351 average, 7 home runs for Rivera. He has knocked in 47 and stolen 14 bases in 18 tries. Phelps, even with the bag in the hot corner, Joey's pitch, strike one on the outer half. That had some good movement coming in at 96. Just underway. Thank you, Aunt Sheila and Joey Corson cheering on the Dogs. Wynn and Branch, the middle infield. Swing and a miss. That one had some good movement to it. Nothing and two.
3: Think Joey's jacked right now?
2: You betcha. And when he can channel that energy, holy smokes. Some kind of talent. The big right-hander. 6'4", 225 pounds. The 0-2 to Rivera. That one misses away. One
3: well,
2: two.
3: There goes a shot at the immaculate inning.
2: He was 5 for 5 on his pitches so far.
3: Well, darn.
2: So 1-2 now to Rivera. Dodge outfield playing him straight away. Volch goes 1-2. Swing and a miss. Struck him out. Pulled the string on that one. That was that cutter. And when your cutter can come in there at 90, that's pretty good.
3: Yeah, he is definitely jacked right now. I don't think there's any doubt about it. We talked with Joey early on in the year, that first weekend against Wright State, and he was talking about what a great crowd it was. And we said, Joey, just wait.
2: You just
3: and
2: get
3: here
2: ready.
3: He is, and it's been a great run.
2: And what a crowd high atop Kudzu Hill. I'm going to take a picture of that. All right, here's the left-hander, Fairchild. He takes a strike, nothing and one. Fairchild, the lone left-hander in the LIU lineup, hitting 357, second best on the team. Takes a fastball away. He's got 3 home runs, 46 RBIs, and has stolen 30 bases and 32 tries. And just made second team all NEC.
3: That
2: first teamer was.
3: Yeah.
2: It's been pretty darn good. Here's a 1-1 sales. That was like the Chris Burke.
3: I was about to say the same thing.
2: When they were 1-2. Remember, Burke was doing the TV when Kep was honored.
3: Yeah.
2: And his daughter threw out the first pitch. Like, yeah, those guys. Yeah, Kep was only second team. Second team All American and All SEC. It's 2-1 to Fairchild. And you know, these left-handed hitters, they love that short porch. 314 out to right in Kudzu Hill. Volchko, the 2-1. Swing and a miss. The old number one at 95. Just a tremendous crowd here this afternoon. The Bulldog faithful clapping along. 2 balls and 2 strikes to Fairchild. He's a lefty. Volchko into the motion. Here's the pitch. Strike 3 swinging to retire the side. 3 up and 3 down. Volchko strikes out the side. To the bottom of the first we go. It is Long Island nothing. And Georgia coming to the plate as you listen to Georgia baseball in the NCAA tournament on the Georgia Bulldog Sports Network.
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0: All right, the Dogs with great work there from Volchko. Good to see our buddy Woody Fields in the house. Due up for Georgia, it'll be Phelps, Jackson, and Lujo against Nick Fennarelli, 8-2 on the year with a 4.96 ERA and 85 and a third, 91 strikeouts against 38 walks, a 2.55 opponent's batting average. So Fennarelli having a terrific season. He was the NEC's Pitcher of the Year, leading the league in both wins and strikeouts. So he has been their constant at the front end of the rotation.
1: And that's a big reason when you see the guys and you look at his stats. 14 appearances, 14 starts. Just goes to show they've got that anchor, that Friday night guy also.
0: All right. Trey Phelps has hit safely in 13 straight. All-SEC, All-American candidate. What a season, what a career. Batting 376, 18 homers, 55 RBIs. Phelps digging in. Fennarelli on the bump, righty on righty. Here's a pitch. Misses away. One of Trey's most impressive stats this year, three different hitting streaks in the teens. They play him in a semi-shift, the 1-0. Trey takes down and away, and his hands, just incredible. Phelps with eight stolen bases this year. He's got 10 doubles and a triple. Slugging 679, on-base percentage near 500 at 491. Ball three inside at the knees. Volchko strikes out the side in the top of the first. It's 3-0 to Phelps with Jackson waiting on deck. One of the country's most lethal 1-2 punches. The 3-0. Called strike on the inner half. Good fastball there. The Long Island infield, Kelleher, Fairchild, Rivera, and Sorensen first to third. Here's the 3-1 to Trey. Ball four inside. There's a good start to the Georgia first.
1: It's weird to see Trey get a free pass and the ball not hit him.
0: No doubt. It's crazy. So for Trey, that's his 21st walk. He's been hit by a pitch, a school record, 32 times. Unbelievable.
1: So he's been hit by a pitch 11 more times than he's walked.
0: Incredible. All right, here's Dan Jackson, the SEC's Triple Crown winner. A 391 average, 27 homers, 79 runs driven in. Phelps at first, Fennarelli right on right. Jackson takes a strike, gets nothing and one. Those 79 RBIs, second most in a season. Trailing only Rich Poythress, who drove in 86 in 09. His 27 homers, third most in a season. Behind only Condon and Beckham. Here's the 0-1. That one just misses away. It's 1-1. And for career homers, Dan with 41, Trey with 40. They're number 10 and 11 on the Georgia charts. Phelps at first, a lot of room on that right side, and Dan hits the ball well to all fields. Here's a pitch. Bounce towards short. This could be two. Rivera bobbles it. Only play to first. DJ is out of there. 6-3. Trey safe at second. I think he might have peaked, DJ.
1: Oh, I think he got a little bit excited thinking they had a chance to get a 6-4-3 there with Dan Jackson. And they were lucky to get one with his speed. Man. But he didn't panic and got the out.
0: And here's Rylan Lujo. You heard the fans going, Lujo. Lujo, third in the league in batting, behind Jackson and Phelps, hitting 369, 9 homers, 38 RBIs. Fennarelli, right on right. Lujo, bouncing ball, foul. Yeah, it was foul. I was talking to Anthony Dasher, and he said, you know, I'm not trying to put too much on it. He goes, but Lujo, he kind of reminds me of Jeff Kefter. And I said, he does. When he comes up, you just feel like he's going to make hard contact. Then I thought back, you know, Kep had 18 homers in 01, 9 in the regular season, 9 in the postseason. So, Ryland, here's a pitch. This is shot out into center field. Here comes Mattson. He's not going to get there. It's a base hit. Trey had to hold up, so he'll stop at third. And George has runners on the corners with one away.
1: So that gets Ryland's hitting streak extended right off the bat. That is now for Lujo, 12 in a row. And we have three different Bulldogs with a double-digit current streak. DJ at 11, Phelps at 13, and now Lujo's extended his to 12.
0: Incredible. All right, here's Brennan Hudson. Dogs threatening, runners on the corners, one away. Here's a pitch. Off the fist, foul, third base side. Let's see if Huddy can get Phelps home here. Brennan has excellent power, 17 homers. He's driven in 45. Little iron butterfly to inspire the Bulldogs' first baseman. And there's a steal, a second, just walking right into it. One of those walking leads. Lujo safe, and George has done it again.
1: How many times did we do it last weekend?
0: Three?
1: Yeah, three times we did that exact same thing.
0: Yeah, we're well over a dozen to 15 times now. All right, you got Lujo at second, Phelps at third. Hudson takes inside, 1-1 is the count.
1: So Lujo now has 13 stolen bases.
0: Runners at second and third with one away. No score. Bottom of the first. Dogs threatening. Here's a pitch. Swing and a miss. 1-2. Need to at least get one in here and get that lead. Just can't say enough about how important it is to strike first. 1-2 to Huddy. The pitch. Bouncing ball foul. Just got a piece of it. Waiting on deck, Kenny Ishikawa. A tremendous left-handed hitter. Huddy's got that sudden power. He got the Dogs going in Birmingham last Wednesday with a three-run homer in the fourth against Mississippi State. That gave Georgia a 4-1 lead and a 5-3 win. 1-2 misses upstairs, 2-2 the count. For Huddy this year, he's drawn 32 walks, been hit by a pitch 11 times, and has struck out 35 times. The runners, you got Phelps at third and Lujo at second. Great speed on the bases. Here's a 2-2. 3-2, that one misses low. Again, Kenny Ishikawa waiting on deck. Nicholas Finnerelli, outstanding right-hander for the Sharks. 8-2 on the season. Leading the NEC in strikeouts and wins. Here's a payoff. Just missed outside, ball four to load him up. So Huddy's at first, Lujo's at second, Phelps is at third, and here's Kenny Ishikawa. And what a hitter he is. Thanks to the great Jack Bowerly listening in. Shoot us a tweet at DJohnstonUGA, at Jeff Dantzler TV. Strap dog, wounded wing and all, making his way, just like Willis Reed walking into Foley Field. Righty on lefty, Kenny, swing and a miss, nothing and one. Ishikawa, a .500 on-base percentage.
1: What is ironic with the Knicks in the NBA Finals, they hadn't won it since 73.
0: Great serendipity. Nothing and one to Kenny. Bases loaded, one out. The pitch. That one's called a strike on the inner half. Nothing and two. Kenny does not strike out much. Just 8 on the season against 22 walks. He's been hit by a pitch 4 times. One homer, 15 ribbies. The 0-2. Belted and caught at first base by Kelleher. Race to the back. Safe. Nearly a double play. Huddy able to get back. That was one of those good luck, bad luck things. Kenny hit it a ton, and Kelleher makes a great catch, or it's 2-0.
1: Yeah, Kelleher wears number 34, by the way, and that was a heck of a play. If he doesn't make that play, we're up 2-0 at least.
0: And here's Ryan Wynn, who's had a fantastic season. Winnie batting .340, 6 homers, 29 runs driven in. Bases loaded, 2 away. The pitch misses down and in. It's 1-0. Wynn really started coming on mid-season, and he has been the everyday second baseman and done an outstanding job. The 1-0. Called strike on the inner half. The runners for Georgia got Phelps at third, Lujo at second, and Hudson at first. A blue star play by Kelleher to save a couple of runs. It's 1-1 to Wynn. He's got a little room on the right side. The pitch. Ball two upstairs. 2-1 the count. Wynn, 6 home runs this year, 5 of them coming in conference play, coinciding with when he got going. And that big homer at Mississippi State, the 2-1. Drilled out into center field, Mattson going back, he'll make the catch to retire the side. Dogs threaten to come up empty. No runs a hit. No errors. And Georgia leaves them loaded. Kelleher with the big play over at first. As we go to the second, scoreless in Athens, NCAA Regionals on the Georgia Bulldogs Sports Network.
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3: 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Let's go places.
0: Dogs come up empty at the bottom of the first. We go to the second. No score. Georgia and Long Island. Liberty awaiting the winner. Boston College will play the loser. And we are honored to be joined in the booth by Lydia Doonan from New Urban Forestry, where we feed those trees. Right, Lydia?
4: Yes, yes.
0: Can you talk about the partnership between Georgia and New Urban Forestry and what that's meant?
4: So me and my dad were sitting in the car one day listening to a Georgia baseball game. And they were just crushing home runs. And he was listening to you guys. And he heard you say, feed the trees. And he realized that New Urban Forestry literally feeds the trees with their fertilization program. So they bring in fertilizer, feed all the trees around Foley Field, and really make sure they stay healthy. And so he realized that could be an opportunity for a sponsorship and a way to, like, really connect New Urban Forestry to Foley Field and the dogs. And we're all Georgia fans, so it was a great opportunity to, like, get that real connection.
0: Here's
4: with
0: Mike
4: the team.
0: Polubinski, the DH. He takes a fastball away, and it's 1-0. And it has been a win-win for everyone.
4: Yes, it's been amazing.
1: Well, we have been saying New Urban Forestry, feed the trees, home run, a lot.
4: Yes.
1: Even when we're on the road.
0: Volch goes 1-0, called a strike, hit or half.
1: We've been New Urban Forestry feeding some bullpens, feeding some parking lots. We've been feeding everything, and it's been awesome.
0: It's a 1-1 count to Polubinski. The right-handed hitter swings and misses. Good two-seamer there. He's hitting .339, five homers, 37 runs batted in. And have you noticed the uptick in attention that New Urban Forestry has gotten since the feed the trees as Volcho comes set and deals a 1-2 fisted foul?
4: Well, I know my dad talks about getting new customers from it, or at least talking to customers and saying, oh, we heard about you guys on the radio. And especially like being in games and seeing a home run and then knowing that New Urban Forestry is getting talked about too with that home run. It's really special, especially because my dad, he gets really excited. So if we're ever listening to the radio, he's like, feed the trees.
1: Feed the trees.
4: He's always happy about it.
0: 1-2, missed that time. Well, I'll tell you this, in the commercials, which are so good, Dave and I are both scared of heights and I'm not real smart. A certified arborist is something I'll never be.
1: That's two of us, by the way. Yes, yes.
4: Yeah, my dad doesn't climb the trees anymore, but
0: yes,
4: that's
0: a young man's game. 2-2 mm-hmm. pitch, sent foul, first base side.
4: No, I agree with you guys. I don't think I could be getting up there, especially some of these trees are so high.
1: Yeah.
4: It's like, oh, we go and climb them. Yeah.
1: And New Urban Forestry has also done a good job, too, of making sure everyone on Kudzu Hill can see
0: Absolutely.
1: What's going on, too. And we love that. I want to make sure we mention that as
4: it
1: well.
4: It was actually a really special day. I went into work with my dad.
0: Volch goes strike three. Look, yeah, that's four up and four down by the K. Continue on.
1: Sorry,
4: yeah,
1: Lydia.
4: And we came to Foley Field and looked at all the trees that used to be in front of Kudzu Hill. And he was like, Georgia asked us to come clear them out so that everyone could enjoy it. Which he thought was really cool because a lot of places wouldn't do that. A lot of them would, like, you know, not want
1: yeah.
4: people to have to buy tickets.
1: Absolutely.
4: And so he thought that was cool.
1: That was Josh Brooks making that call, too, and that was awesome.
0: Here's Nick Mattson. He takes strike one. Along with being the greatest athletic director in the world, the great peacemaker atop Kudzu Hill up there.
4: Yeah. That's right.
0: No, it's fantastic, and those are some of the greatest fans in the world.
4: Mm-hmm.
0: And we love New Urban Forestry. Here's the 0-1. That one misses down and away. And again, certified arborist. Some very brave, very smart people.
4: Yes.
0: I don't know. Dave and I climbing a tree and operating a chainsaw. What could go wrong?
1: A lot. A lot could go wrong.
0: Fulch go the 1-1 to Mattson. He's a five-hole hitter. Takes inside. Mattson's 364 average. Stops on the team. Three homers, 43 RBIs, 22 stolen bases.
1: Lydia, what do you want to do when you start making adult-type decisions?
4: I've started thinking about it. No real ideas. Maybe like marine biology. And then also my dad does make being an arborist really cool.
1: Yes, he does.
0: So, yeah. Marine, is George Costanza your inspiration?
4: Yeah, maybe.
0: The famous marine biologist.
1: From Seinfeld.
0: Yes. No, I think that's fantastic. We got a great marine biology school down in Savannah.
4: Yeah. Yeah, it's nice in the south. There's so many, like, beaches close by, so there's lots of opportunity for it.
0: Here's a 2-2 from Joey V. That one misses outside, and we have our first payoff pitch due.
1: Yes, we do.
0: So four up and four down by the K. Beautiful day, warm. Some weather might be coming in, but it's muggy. Hey, it's late May. You got the dogs in the NCAA tournament. Volsko against Mattson, righty on righty. Here's a 3-2. Missed downstairs. He walked him, and there's the first base runner of the game for the Sharks.
1: Well, as of right now, this game has turned on the Ishikawa lineouts.
0: No doubt. Great play at first base by Kelleher. What's your favorite part about coming to Foley Field?
4: Probably just the environment, like really coming, sitting in the stands, but feeling like a part of the team. Like the energy the fans bring is just amazing, especially when the dogs are doing amazing too.
0: Here's Cord Dobrinsky, right-handed hitter, batting 269. He's got some power with nine home runs. Volchko throw to first, safe. Now, for some reason, his stats don't jive with the old Y2K computer stat system thing. So he is not batting zero if you're watching here in the stands at Foley. He's also got 19 steals to go along with those nine homers. Here's the pitch, swinging and a miss, big rip. And our players feed off the fans here. It's a great symbiotic relationship.
4: Yeah, it's really amazing, especially because, you know, it's not the biggest stadium, but I feel like it is one of the loudest. Like, everyone is so excited, so energetic.
1: You're right.
4: So, yeah.
1: Yeah, you are
0: see
1: absolutely right.
0: See if the dogs
1: right.
0: can turn, too. There's a throw over. Safe back at first and Mattson. And again, 22 steals. You got to keep an eye on everyone here. And look at that wind starting to push in just a little bit.
1: So, Jeff, how many years ago was it, Liddy, when you came to the 960 The Ref studio with your dad and your brother?
4: Maybe seven.
1: Seven years ago?
0: Here's Volchko's 0-1. Missed downstairs. Well, how old are you now?
4: I'm 16, yeah.
0: Okay.
1: Well, it was, okay, so that's actually.
0: Yes, you were single digits
1: great.
0: Then.
1: Yeah. That's
0: now, where
1: right.
0: did you go to school?
4: Clark Central.
0: Okay,
4: yeah.
0: cool. Douglas, Coach Perno.
4: Be right on the road, yeah.
0: There
4: yes.
0: you go. All right, 1-1 the count to Dobrinsky. Volchko looking in. Mattson's at first with one out. Here's a pitch. Missed away, 2-1. Long Island making some noise. Of course, Coach Perno led the Bulldogs to three trips to the College World Series, and Georgia trying to make it back this year. It's a first round of the regional. No score. Top of the second. Long Island, a runner at first and one away. Joey V. Here's his 2-1. Fouled off first base side. Do you have a favorite game that you've been to? Or a favorite team you like watching Georgia play?
4: Last year we did go watch Georgia play Iowa, which was fun because my dad is from Iowa originally. So it was a nice little, like, kind of both of our hometowns moment.
0: Fine college town, Iowa City.
4: And that doesn't happen often that you get teams from all over,
0: No, those Big Ten teams, they'll go on the junkets coming down south trying to get outdoors in February.
1: Yes, anything to get outside. Well, I know you said your dad's out of town. I hope he's listening right now.
4: Me too,
1: All right.
0: It's 2-2 to Dobrinsky with Mattson at first. One out, top of the second. The pitch, swing and a miss. He struck him out. Volchko with his fifth K of the afternoon.
1: So all five outs have been the K so far for Volchko, whose season high is 10, so he's halfway there.
0: He is well on his way as we chat with Lydia Duden from New Urban Forestry. Now, has dad made you climb a tree yet?
4: No, he hasn't. But my brother, that is a different story.
0: Okay.
4: Yeah, he loves to get up there, so we'll see what he starts doing when he gets a little
1: How
4: older.
1: How old is he now?
4: He's 13.
1: 13 yeah. now, okay.
0: Here's Joe Durso. He was the NEC Tournament MVP. Durso, as he swings and misses, hit a grand slam in the conference championship game victory over Fairleigh Dickinson. Durso wears number 51, 6'1", 225, a senior out of Seaford, New York.
1: He might be the center on their club football team.
0: He sure could be. Here's the pitch. Durso bouncing ball to Colby at short. He'll go the long route. 6-3. Side retired. Lydia, it was so nice to see you.
4: Yes, it
0: Thank
4: was
0: you
4: nice
0: to
4: be
0: New
4: here.
0: Urban Forestry and continued success to you.
4: Thank you.
1: Thank you, Lydia.
4: Thank
1: Great
4: you
1: to see you.
0: And let's go feed some
1: let's
0: trees
1: go feed
0: here
1: some
0: in the bottom
1: trees.
0: Of the second.
1: New Urban Forestry style.
0: All right. I sent some tree feeding. We got Arcamone Branch and Black Dew. We are scoreless in Athens on the Georgia Bulldogs Sports Network.
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0: All right, welcome back to Foley Field. Dogs at the bottom third do. Arcabone, Branch, and Black against the right-hander. Nick Finarelli got out of a jam in the first. A great catch with the bases loaded by Jake Kelleher at first base. Big hello to F3 Skinner, Jamison Reese, Richard Costigan, Phil Dunphy, Dr. Mitch Cook, Hannah Head, Kathy and Harold Key, Patrick Haffey, Larry Hawk, Uncle Don, and Jimmy Durham. Arcabone, another lefty, sends this one into right center for a base hit. Attaboy, Jack. He'll stop it first with a leadoff single, and Georgia with a leadoff man aboard for a second straight inning. So first pitch swing, and Arcabone with a base hit. And remember, he drove in four on Sunday in the SEC Tournament Championship. And here's Colby Branch. What a senior season he's having, batting .302, 17 homers, 53 RBIs, his 47 career round trippers, the fourth most in Georgia history. And I just got a feeling in his final go-around, he is doing something special this week and hopefully next. Right on right, Finarelli from the belt. Here's a pitch. Colby pops this one up into shallow right. The second baseman, Fairchild, comes over and makes a nice catch over the shoulder. One away. So we've seen two pitches here in the inning. A base hit and a pop out.
1: We've had the leadoff man on both innings.
0: And here's Ryan Black.
1: Well, again, I keep mentioning the big moment was
0: yeah.
1: the line out by Ishikawa, who absolutely scalded it. And the first baseman, Kelleher, made a nice play.
0: And you think if it plays out, the ball wind hits, probably a sack fly.
1: That's true.
0: We love it, and it can make you cry.
1: Oh, yeah.
0: All right, here's RB Ryan Black having a terrific year out of Grand Prairie, Texas. He's a senior. RB takes strike one on the outer half. Black wears number two. Hit seven home runs last season, has eight this year. The .313 average, 28 ribbies. Arcamone, the runner at first with one out. A single and a pop out on the first two pitches of the inning. Black takes strike two on the outer half. Finarelli, again, is really tough. A very good pitcher.
1: Savvy.
0: The Northeast Conference Pitcher of the Year. Great to see our man Alan Carver here cheering on the Dogs. Finarelli at the belt. Here's the 0-2. Missed down. Oh, called strike three. A late signal there from Chris Ward, the home plate umpire. And that is the first strikeout for Finarelli So after the leadoff single, the next four pitches, a pop out and a strikeout. And here's Trey Phelps, who drew a walk to start the first. Trey, a 376 hitter, 18 homers, 55 runs batted in. A little bit of a breeze going left to right. Finarelli at the belt, right on right. Here's the pitch. Called a strike. It's nothing and one. Low zone there from Chris Ward. Just keep that in mind. Tremendous crowd here today. Wind pushing left to right. Finarelli at the belt. The 0-1 to Trey. Strike two on the inner half. Finarelli, after the leadoff single, got a pop out and has thrown five straight strikes since. Right on right. He's got that flat-billed cap. Arcimon at first with two outs. No score, bottom of the second. The pitch hit sharply to short. That is easy for Rivera on the short route. 6-4 on the fielder's choice. That play in the first by Kelleher. No runs, a hit, no errors, and one left. Two in the books, no score. Georgia and Long Island, round one of the NCAA Athens Regional on the Georgia Bulldogs Sports Network.
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0: All right, no score. Dogs and Long Island as we head to the third. And due up for the Sharks, it'll be Kelleher, McGurk, and Swords. It hitters 8, 9, and 1, Duke. Thank you, MJ Stein. In Colorado, Chris Haddock listening in. Thank you, Chip from Moultrie. Blake Davis. Thank you, Tom Jackson. Hal Peeler. Will Robinson in Seattle. John Fields. Mark Cook. Keith Anderson. Lee Gillis. Taz Smith in Memphis. Thank you, Clay Cribbs. Preacher John. The Upstate Dog. Warner Robins Dog. Big Rob. Lisa and Michael Norris and Anderson. The Blind Donkey Runner and Matthew Dukes. Right, here's Kelleher standing in. Five homers, 37 ribbies. Hitting 273 on the year. Takes down and away. And again, he has got the play of the game. It's at least 2-0, but Kelleher made a great leaping catch with the bases loaded on a line shot from Ishikawa. Volch goes 1-0. Bounced up the middle. Branch it short. Second up. Fields fires. Little low. Good scoop. Huddy went away. Colby just so good at that. Kays and Colby defensive strategy.
1: That's what we've had here so far, no doubt. You know, we talked too about how much Ryan Wynn has improved his defense at second base. I got to say, same thing for Huddy at first.
0: Really good. So here's Matthew McGurk, as Dave told you. He leads the Sharks in home runs with 10. McGurk hitting 228 on the year. Volch goes pitch, called strike on the inner half. It's nothing and one. Thank you, Matthew Dooley, listening in. Boyd Trammell from Martin, Georgia. Shelton Smith. Thank you, Jamison Reese, with his dog, Murray. Here's the 0-1. That one skips up there. Patrick Haffey says, go, Dogs. Nice beach picture there from Jimmy Durham with Andrew and Bailey in Aruba. Oh, yeah, we'll have to add that one to the list. 1-1, the pitch to McGurk. Missed high, 2-1 the count. Obviously, minimizing the freebies is a must in the postseason. Corey Gilden and Rallo. Rallo feeling better. Thank you. Matt Carver's in Singapore right now. We are international. Wow. Two balls and one strike to McGurk. Volchko right on right, the pitch. Ball three upstairs. Don't want to give up a freebie to that nine-hole hitter. There's one out. We're in the top of the third inning. There is no score between Georgia and Long Island. First round of the NCAA Regionals. Liberty won the first game today by a score of 4-3 over Boston College. Joey, the 3-1. Swing and a miss, 3-2. No score. Thank you, Jason Twiddell, for listening in. Flynn Nance, one of the most famous vets in the world here at Foley. 3-2 to McGurk. Joey V hit high out in the center field. Here comes Lujo. Oh, my God, he lost it. He lost the ball, and it's going to be caught right by Black.
1: Oh, boy.
0: Alan Thomas just said we had him all the way.
1: Oh, boy. All good.
0: Where's Lloyd Bridges in airplane?
1: Oh, yeah. I picked the wrong week to start doing some stuff.
0: Oh, my gosh.
1: Oh, boy.
0: Oh, boy. That high sky. Great job by Ryan Black. Right here is Sorensen in the top of the order. Joey struck him out to start the game. There's a strike on the inner half. But this is one of those, it's not dark. The lights are still on. And the sky is kind of whitish. And Lujo, who is a great center fielder, just couldn't find it. The 0-1. Bouncing ball past Volchko. Going to be a tough play. Colby charges. Bare hands. Fires. He is out of there. A sensational play from Colby Branch.
1: He had one option. That was to bare hand it. He does on the sprint and fires a strike to first. We've seen Colby make so many great plays over the years, and that was one of his best.
0: Right at the top of the list. Holy smokes, what a play from Colby Branch. To the bottom of the third we go. Scoreless in Athens. Dogs in Long Island in the NCAA tournament on the Georgia Bulldogs Sports Network.
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0: Jackson Luho with Hudson Dew for the Dogs as we head to the bottom of the third. Georgia left them loaded in the first. A great catch by Long Island first baseman Jake Kelleher. Big hello to Troy in Centerville. Thank you, Bulldogs Battling Breast Cancer. Thank you to Will Trakas' mom, Renee, listening in. The Lake Oconee Dog and Deborah Bowen. Here's DJ, who bounced to short in the first. Finarelli, the righty. Third baseman Sorensen's hugging the line. The pitch. Dan Chopper towards third. Nice play on the backhand. Sorensen on to first. Safe! The ball pops out of the mitt of Kelleher as Jackson collides with a glove. And for a third straight inning, Georgia has a leadoff man aboard.
1: We'll see how they score that, as we like to say. But a break there for the Dogs. And I was wondering if he might beat that out anyway.
0: And again, Sorensen made a nice play.
1: Yeah.
0: Called that one an infield single. And that's going to bring a visit from the Long Island dugout.
1: A score from Los Angeles. UCLA 2. And also, hang on a second. UCLA 2, St. Mary's 2 in the bottom of the eighth.
0: St. Mary's always a good program. That was probably one of those UCLA went, crosstown, familiarity.
1: Oh, yeah.
0: All right, here's
1: Chip on the old shoulder.
0: You betcha. Here's Ryland Luho, a single and a stolen base in the first. Dan with 25 steals, six most in a season in Georgia history. Right on right. Luho takes away. It's 1-0. Let's get on the board here, Dogs, and get that lead.
1: There's DJ now also with the 12-game hitting streak.
0: Luho extended his to 12 in the first. DJ does it here in the third. The 1-0. Luho bouncing ball up the middle with eyes. That's through for a base hit. Jackson will stop at second in Georgia in business. Runners at first and second with nobody out for Brennan Hudson. Georgia on the season has one successful sacrifice. Now, we kind of have about three.
1: We've got two.
0: And we've beaten them out for hits.
1: Yeah.
0: But we were bunting. Now, Huddy, he's thinking long ball. That sudden power. 17 homers on the year. He walked in the first. Ishikawa waiting on deck. Luho's 2-for-2. The pitch. Missed upstairs. It's 1-0. Thank you. Rusty Branch is listening in with Carey.
1: I've got a question that maybe even our man Alan Thomas can answer.
0: Let's see if these Dogs can get on the board. Great speed on the bases. First and second, nobody out. Oh, that hits Huddy to load him up.
1: The question was, are we allowed to hang the K's out in right field? These are the questions we get, Jeff. It's a good question. I don't know the answer.
0: I don't know. All right, here's Kenny for the second time with the bases loaded. He lined out to first in the first as Kelleher made an incredible leaping catch, which saved a minimum of two runs.
1: Apparently not in the stadium, but they can hang him up on Kudzu Hill if they want to.
0: All right, they're
1: maybe on the fence there on the greenhouse might be a spot to do it, even though they're not.
0: They're in a rain delay in Atlanta. Rusty Branch just sent me that. So he's over with Oklahoma, and then he said he's going to be in Athens the rest of the time. When I saw the bracket come out, TJ, I texted Rusty, and I go, oh, man, this worked out perfect for you. And he goes, do you know anyone with a helicopter? I go, in fact, I do. Kirby.
1: Yes.
0: One person. All right, let's see if Kitty can get at least one in here. Thank you, Jason Hodge, cheering the Dogs on. Thank you, John Parker. JP, we got both JPs listening in. Thank you, Daryl Huckabee and Ken Griner. All right, here's Kenny with the bases loaded, nobody out, the bottom of the third. Finarelli looking in, right on left. Strike one. Let's get at least one in here and get on that board. There's so much importance, especially in the postseason, a draw in first blood. Jackson's a runner at third, Luho at second, Hudson at first. And that pitch is low. It's now 1-1 to Kenny, who is a tremendous hitter. He has great bat control and somehow generates tremendous bat speed. The 1-1. Kenny sends it foul, straight back and out of play. 1-2 the count. And you know what Finarelli's thinking? He said, hey, strike out, double play, and let's get out of this. We're scoreless, bottom of the third. Finarelli, the 1-2. Chopper up the line at third. Jackson's going to score. Throw to first. Kenny safe to throw from Sorensen. Goes wide. Lujo scores. Around third, Honey. The throw from McGurk is going to go to third. Everybody safe. 3-0 Georgia.
1: And that's one of those two. That wasn't a bunt, but you put the pressure on the defense like that. The third baseman, Sorensen, comes in. He wasn't probably should have put it in his pocket. That would have been the thing to do there. Tries to make a play at first where he wasn't going to get the speed of Ishikawa, and then everything just comes apart.
0: So that'll be scored a hit and an error, and here's Ryan Wynn. And that a boy, Kenny Ishikawa. He picks up his 16th ribby of the year. Rhino slugs this one in the center for a base hit. Kenny in the score. 4-0 Georgia. We'll be right back.

0: Caught in the first game of a regional, batting fifth and sixth. And big moments by both of these guys. And again, the big moment in the game before this was Ishikawa's line out in the first inning. Kind of funny, he doesn't get a hit with that ball that was 100 off the bat, but then kind of the little swinging bunt there, a little check swing bunt, whatever it was, and three runs come in.
1: As they say, that's baseball.
0: That's right,
1: That's baseball.
0: Yes.
1: All right, 4-0 Georgia. If weather does come,
0: it's coming.
1: The game will just be halted. And we will pick it up, but there is no run rule. Here's Arcimone, who singled to start the second. Jack swinging a miss, nothing and one. So extra big to get this lead.
0: Yep.
1: It's 4-0 Dogs.
0: And we're not racing to get to the fifth inning or anything like that.
1: We're going
0: to
1: play nine.
0: Yeah.
1: Finarelli. That one misses away. But again, this is one where for Liberty to get that win, they are hoping for a long rain delay.
0: Oh, yeah.
1: Going late into the night. Right on left, the 1-1 to Jack. This is drilled deep out into right. It's got a chance. This ball is out of here. Jack Arcimone pointing to the hill. He's red hot. Arcimone homered on Sunday in Hoover. And a two-run shot here in Athens gives the Dogs a 6-0 lead.
0: And Lydia, this one's for you, young lady. Another new Urban Forestry Feed the Trees home run.
1: 6-0 Georgia, and the umpires are coming together. Jack Arcimone. Here's the deal. First two games in Hoover, Georgia was struggling at the DH spot, 0-for-8 with 7 strikeouts. And Wes is coming out of the dugout. And Jack comes in and drives in 4. He had a home run and a two-run single on Sunday. And Arcimone in the lineup here today is 2-for-2. So you could say Jack Arcimone is a hot hitter in Georgia's last two games, DJ. He is now 4-for-5 with 1, 2, 3, 4, 5, 6 RBIs and 4 runs scored.
0: Now we're about to have an announcement. The crew chief is the third base umpire, Javero January. He's trying to make an announcement. Now he says, just don't worry about, well, what was the announcement going to be? We need to know.
1: And here's Colby. It's 6-0 Georgia. Thank you, Leland Barrow, Will Lawler. Leland tells us so far the Dogs with 8 qualifiers up in Lexington for the NCAA championships in Eugene in 2 weeks. Here's Colby. The pitch buzzes the tower. It's 1-0. Branch looks down to third where Brock Bennett coaches. Drew Finley over at first. Dogs with a 6-run eruption here in the third. This is drilled out into left field. Dobrinsky at the edge of the track will make the catch. 106 off the bat for a hard hit.
0: Yes, indeed.
1: Out number one.
0: We just got a great picture from Dave McMahon.
1: Run.
0: He is in Paris, and look who he is in the photo with. The great John Isner.
1: That's mojo right there, baby.
0: That's awesome, Dave. Thank you.
1: That's some dogs. All right, here's Ryan Black, who struck out looking in the second. It's 6-0 Georgia. LIU shifts. RB takes strike one on the outer half. That is elite. Well, I think Colby leads America in those hard hit outs, but that's okay. That's going to turn into a feed to trees here later this weekend. Black takes upstairs. It's 1-1. And again, Dave, when you talk about the great strengths of this team, the 1 through 9 of this lineup, just chop, chop, chop it away. So big. Thank you, Paul Lysette, listing in Milton. He says, capital P, not raining here.
0: Good.
1: 1-1, call to strike, 1-2.
0: I've been told it's raining on 316 at the Georgia Club.
1: Oh, boy.
0: Coming this way.
1: Thank you, Scott Fitzgerald and Brooklyn Wheatley cheering on the Dogs. Here's a 1-2. RB pops this one up, third base side, Sorensen. Over towards the bag. Now he'll drift back a couple feet and make the catch. P5, 2-8. And the ninth Bulldog of the third inning will come to the plate. Thank you, Bill and Sandy Allison. Alex Goodrich from the shores of Lake Sinclair.

0: My man Yoshi Saito. Judge John Ellington back from New York. He'll be here tomorrow. Thank you, John Padgett. And here's Trey Phelps. Trey has walked and bounced to short. Righty on righty. Fenarelli, the pitch. Oh, that hit him in the back or in the back of the helmet.
1: That is, believe it or not, number 33 on the year.
0: And Trey's fine. I couldn't tell if
1: I don't think he got his helmet, did it?
0: I can't tell if it was upper back or back of the helmet. Hopefully we'll catch a replay. But Trey is, it's unbelievable. We thought Corey's record of 28 was beyond safe. Now that's 33 for Trey.
1: He has just lapped it.
0: And the Dogs have batted around. Second hit by pitch. Here's DJ, who started the inning with an infield single. Takes a fastball away. We never caught a replay on that. It's 1-0. And as we say, so on the hit by pitch, when a player turns, we are blocked out by the player on it some. But Trey's at first with two outs, six in. DJ slugs this one foul, first base side. Jack Arcimone with a two-run homer. As the Dogs have the lead, 6-0. My dad says Georgia just keeps scoring. Dad, you, sir, are correct. Right on right, Fenarelli, the pitch. DJ takes upstairs, 2-1 the count. Just peeking at that weather. So Jackson, the batter. DJ's one out of two today. Right on right. Hit sharply foul, right past Brock at third. That'll give us time to pause 10 seconds. Station identification here on the Georgia Bulldogs Sports Network.
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0: 2-2 to Dan. Takes ball three outside, so a payoff pitch due, which means a head start for Mr. Phelps. We are in the bottom of the third. Georgia scored six. Dogs on top. It is 6-0.
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4: We're back. A windswept Miramar Beach, Florida, as we head to the final hour. This is all coaches. We've had presidents and ADs and extremely knowledgeable sportscasters. We got a coach here.
5: Absolutely.
4: The man who I think came up with the 2014 playoff or is being blamed for it, Coach Drink from Missouri. Good to see you.
5: Well, you know what happens? You have a good idea, and then they screw it up, you know, with some details. And I think that's the issue right now with the 2014 playoff is I'm not sure that the details are exactly right for it to make a lot of sense. I think we got to get more data-driven than just idea-driven. And I think that's where I appreciate Commissioner Sankey and his leadership is that he operates based out of data and principle. You can look back to his tenure as the commissioner during the COVID transition. And we're not playing football if it's not for Commissioner Sankey. And he was data-driven, and he was very good at what he does. And so I'm gonna let him speak for us in the SEC and go through his leadership principles.
4: So I'm not going to ask you a lot of prosaic questions about, you know, what – I just want to know a couple of things, some gossip.
5: Okay, good.
4: Because you're always, like, one to let us know, like, what's going on in those – are people talking to that coach that switched jobs last year? Is he welcome now that he walked out? I mean, what's the real vibe in that room?
5: Oh, you know what? It's a pretty jovial room, honestly.
4: Really?
5: Yeah. You know, I actually said this earlier. I remember one of my first meetings was the Jimbo Fisher versus Nick Saban,
4: right.
5: Cold War III. And there's no Cold War in that room. I mean, it's all pretty jovial. I think there's
4: Pretty
5: good laughs.
4: Because, I mean, all you guys are, like, making $10 million a year.
5: So.
4: I mean, what is there to worry about if you get fired, you walk away with $50 million? We all love jobs like that.
5: Well, you better be careful, because if I get fired, I'm trying to take your job.
4: Listen,
5: so.
4: it, You're welcome any day of the week if you want to sit in here.
5: I don't know if I'd make as much money as I do now. I know what you. I saw your what your new deal's worth. It's pretty good.
4: Well, it's not. It's minuscule compared to what.
5: Yeah.
4: I mean, every time I hate to go off on you, but every time I look up. Eli Drinkwitz getting another extension. I mean, it's like, I mean, you beat Kansas. He just been extended for 10 more years.
5: That's a hell of a win.
4: That was a big one. How was that one? That was a big day.
5: No, I do think, I think there's a lot of strong relationships. I think some of the natural jokes between the staff, like even Sarkisian and Pete Golding, the whole basket weaving conversation, I think that's kind of there's a lot more conversations within our group, more pointed towards what's for the greater
4: good.
5: So
4: that used to be you, though.
5: Like, it used to be me.
4: I mean, I once described you as like the modern-day Spurrier. I mean, quipping.
5: Yeah.
4: But you've now that you're starting to win a lot more, you've gotten quieter.
5: No, I think it's that everybody else's profile has gotten so much bigger, you know. I mean, Sark's won a few more. He's been to a couple semifinals. He can make some jokes like that.
4: So after that well-crafted question, I got nothing out of you from, I mean, other
5: well,
4: than,
5: I mean, I don't, yeah, everybody still talks to Lane.
4: So no jokes about what Lane's doing?
5: No, there's no jokes about Lane. The only joke right now is BV walked in with a neck brace, and I don't know if you've seen that.
4: No.
5: Yeah, so he had surgery. There may or may not be a lawsuit versus, he said, a couple of former coaches for having to do Oklahoma drill back in the day. But other than that, there wasn't any really a lot more conversations about CFP and how that works and you know, what are the criteria for making it. And then, you know, really more legislative stuff. College football calendars.
4: Pretty boring stuff.
5: Pretty boring, to be honest. Pretty boring. Yeah. No natural rivalries right now in that room.
4: That's why we.
5: I think the biggest news of the day, Lane actually made this joke, was Jeff Levy and Pete Golding were actually laughing, talking to each other, and you know they're not supposed to do that, being big egg bowl rivals. So I mean, I thought that was pretty interesting. Yeah,
4: you would be a good TV analyst.
5: And Lane said to him, "Hey, they don't let anybody see y'all get on the elevator together. That's not going to be good for the rivalry." So you know he's doing some mentorship too.
4: Lane,
5: yeah. He actually sent out a group text asking if anybody wanted to do yoga tomorrow morning at 6 a.m. Not very many takers on that. But he's moving into his mentoring years.
4: What about, I mean, you and him
5: are... I'm going to go for a walk. I'm not a yoga guy.
4: No, not a yoga guy?
5: No, I'm not. I can't do that.
4: See, what I'm trying to do here is, you know, Kiffin used to show up here and there would be like 10 minutes of awkward. I'm trying to make you the new Kiffin.
5: Nope, not happening. I can feel. I can feel the void. Don't worry about
4: it. You would be good on TV.
5: You think so?
4: I mean, I'm not encouraging that, but I mean, whenever.
5: Well, if we don't start beating top 25 teams, they're going to put my ass on TV, so. There you go.
4: That's what
5: are you not getting Kiffin on here? Because you went in on him pretty good.
4: I don't know. I heard from him the other day and said that he was planning on being, but we haven't heard back from him since then.
5: I mean, honestly, I think it would be a big disappointment to the SEC and to your show if we can't keep that going.
4: I'll just go on the record saying I really don't care.
5: I know you don't care, but the viewers want to see it.
4: Yeah.
5: It's like
4: I mean, what you just said here is the top story of the day, top quote of the afternoon. So we,
5: yeah, well, I know Lane can top it. I know he can. I know y'all's two chemistry and awkwardness.
4: Coach Strink joining us. Thank you so much. This was the most entertaining conversation of the day, so I'm in your debt.
5: Well, I appreciate it. And if you didn't like the conversation, just go get a local judge and see if they'll overturn the conversation and make me come back.
4: We will. Thank you, Coach.
5: M-I-Z.
4: We'll be right back. More to come after this.
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0: All right, Georgia leads it 9-0 here in the bottom of the fifth. And Long Island has gone to the bullpen for the first time, turning things over to redshirt junior right-hander Dominic Vassallo, 6'2", 205, out of Brooklyn.
1: 1-0 with a 2.13 ERA on the year, making his 15th appearance.
0: Facing Phelps, and he hits him. Incredible.
1: Unbelievable.
0: That's and I don't think there's any intent.
1: No.
0: It's just crazy.
1: That's twice today now for Trey, who not only extends his school record, but his Southeastern Conference lead 34 times been hit by a pitch.
0: So that is the fourth batter to get hit by a pitch. Well, I'll take that back. The second batter to get hit by a pitch. But he and Hudson have now been hit twice.
1: That's crazy.
0: Somebody, so here's DJ.
1: Somebody just yelled out, come on, ref.
0: Here's the pitch from Vassallo. That one misses inside. Buzzing the tower. It's 1-0. Vassallo's only thrown 12 innings. He's given up, as Jeff was telling you, 9 hits. He has walked 6 and hit 7.
1: Now 8.
0: Now 8, yes, as the 1-0 is in there for a strike.
1: Yeah, the opponent's hitting just 205 against him, but control has been an issue. But their guys work up-tempo.
0: Yeah, I like that.
1: Mm-hmm.
0: That's all good. Here's the 1-1. The pitch. That one misses inside. Snap throw to first. And now they're going to put Trey at second.
1: I don't know what that was.
0: Did they call? They must have called a balk.
1: Boy, that would.
0: But I didn't see. Well, I didn't see it though.
1: Yeah. Now they're saying it's 1-1, so it had to be a balk. That was a late call. So the count is 1-1. So that was a balk. Hey, Georgia has made Long Island pay for the freebies here today.
0: Yes, indeed. Yes, indeed. All right, 1-1. Here's the pitch. This one's hit deep out to left center field. This ball is out of here. Dear Jackson, home run number 28. And Georgia now leads it 11-0.
1: And he has tied Gordo the Great for the second most home runs in a single season in Georgia history. Number 28, equaling what Gordon did in 2008. Only Charlie Condon, who hit 37 home runs in 2024, has more. And for DJ, that is RBI number 80 and RBI number 81, behind only Rich Poitras, who drove in 86 in 2009.
0: And here's Lou Ho standing in, who looks at strike one. And Jeff, how many RBIs does DJ have?
1: 81.
0: What game is this? Number 59. Wow.
1: Whoa.
0: Wow. Here's the 0-1. That one misses inside.
1: So how about that? In one fell swoop, he goes over 80 RBIs with 81 behind only Rich Poitras. He ties Gordon and is behind only Charlie on the home run list. So when your name is with Condon, Beckham, and Poitras,
0: swing and a miss.
1: That is very good company. We say that a lot about records. The company you keep, just the names you're mentioned with there, Condon, Poitras, Beckham. Wow.
0: I love the RBI list.
1: Oh, it's so good.
0: I love that RBI list. 1-2, the pitch. Called strike three. Lou Ho not happy about that one.
1: That's all right.
0: And there is one away here in the inning.
1: You mean you like Poitras, Jackson, Condon, Beckham, Poitras again, Showalter, Kepinger, and Morris?
0: I do, yes. Quite a lot.
1: That'd be a good lineup.
0: Yes, it would. Incredible. Now, I don't know if it's raining, but it feels like it is.
1: Yeah, it does.
0: All right, here's Hudson, who looks at strike one, and now
1: it's raining.
0: It's raining, and it's blowing papers everywhere.
1: Mm. Mm. Just know you know what.
0: Yes. Nothing in one to count to Hudson here.
1: That's where we love the turf.
0: Yep, exactly. That pitch misses low and away. All right, Brennan walked in the first, got hit by a pitch in the third, got hit by a pitch in the fourth. He has scored twice. It has been all Georgia. 11-0 Bulldogs as that pitch misses low.
1: And again, we have to play all nine. There is no run rule, and this isn't a situation where, well, we went five and it got rained out. We got to get all nine in.
0: Brennan's got 17 homers as the pitch is in there for strike two. I think his home run last week against Mississippi State kind of set the tone for the weekend.
1: Put us up 4-1 in a 5-3 win.
0: Yep.
1: I agree 100%. You called it. You said he was going to have one.
0: Felt like he had one in him. Here's the 2-2. This one is pop foul down the left field line, and it is out of play, and now it does. It's definitely raining now. I can see it up in the lights.
1: Of the many stadium improvements here under the great Josh Brooks' direction, also extending the overhang all the way down the bleachers, just huge. By the way, I wouldn't mind standing out in this for about 2 minutes just to cool off.
0: Take a little shower here.
1: Yeah.
0: All right, the 2-2. The pitch to Hudson. Here it is. That one. This is high. And a payoff pitch due.
1: Boy, just production from top to bottom. Trey has reached 3 out of 4. Jackson's reached 3 out of 4. Lujo, 2 out of 4. Hudson, 3 straight. Kenny with the RBI and a run scored. Wren with a homer and a single. Just top to bottom.
0: This one's hit deep out to right. You can forget about it. Brennan Hudson with his 18th home run of the year. Georgia now up 12-0 with another one of those New Urban Forestry Feed the Trees home run.
1: 5th home run by 5 different players. And for Brennan Hudson, now with 18 on the season, that moves him into a tie with Trey Phelps for the 15th most in a season in Georgia annals. By the way, next up with 19, how about this quartet? Alford, Massenary, Lewis, and Lilliquist.
0: The names are just phenomenal.
1: A lot of bombs there.
0: Phenomenal. All right, here's Kenny Ishikawa. As the pitch from Basalo misses, it's 1-0. All right, 12-0 Georgia, 6 in the 3rd, 2 in the 4th, now 4 here in the 5th, and there's only 1 out as that pitch is in there for a strike. 1-1 the count.
1: They had just this 1-9 on display.
0: Kenny, 1-3, as this one is lifted out to left. Coming over is Dobrinski. He will make the catch, fighting the raindrops for out number 2. And I'll be honest with you, I don't care if we get out 1-2-3 the rest of the game. As long as they do 2.
1: Yes. But again, this one in the wind.
0: Yep. Start getting ready for Liberty.
1: I'm going to keep that pressure on. And George is just playing so well. And the other thing, too, the new format in Birmingham, it doesn't wear you out to make a run in that thing.
0: Here's the pitch. That one misses high. Ball 1. Ryan Wynn standing in. And especially if you don't have to play until Thursday.
1: No doubt.
0: You can treat it as just a regular weekend with your pitching.
1: I remember back in 06, we had won our 3rd game on Saturday morning.
0: Here's the 1-0. Now 2-0.
1: And then we wanted to just go on home, so we had to play Vandy that night again. It's like, we have no pitching left. Can we just go ahead and get run rule?
0: Yeah.
1: And, man, and had we somehow won that on, and played on Sunday, that would have been our 6th game.
0: Ridiculous. Here's the 2-0 popped foul down the right field line. Is it going to stay in play for anyone? No. Kelleher, the first baseman, was right there on it, but it hit the screen right above his glove. And it's 2-1.
1: Well, singing in the little Gene Kelly for you there.
0: 5 home runs for the Dogs today.
1: By the way, I watched from the 2nd inning on earlier today. I was going to tell you, Liberty is really good.
0: Yep.
1: Just file that away. They are really, really, really good.
0: Here's the 2-1. This one's a chopper to short. Across, the throw's wide, wins safe. Rivera had to hurry, and it pulled the first baseman Kelleher off the bag.
1: Yeah, you see that Georgia team speed. And that's something else we've seen really starting in May, going back to that Missouri series where Georgia stole 10 bags.
0: Yeah.
1: The stolen bases, the infield hits. These dogs keeping the pressure on.
0: And still waiting on a ruling on that.
1: Eight,
0: and they're going to give him an infield hit.
1: So we got three homers and an infield hit.
0: And Ryan Wynn now has three hits.
1: Here we go.
0: Uh-oh, I believe we're about to stroke it. Going to the bullpen. They're bringing in a lefty.
1: No, we're going to say about a cherry pie.
0: Yeah, we are.
1: This is Warren.
0: 12-0 dogs here in the fifth on the Georgia Bulldogs Sports Network.
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0: Georgia leads it 12-0 here in the fifth. Long Island is going to the bullpen for the second time, and they are turning things over. By the way, the third straight pitcher they've used that's a redshirt junior, and this is a left-hander, James Lordi, 6'1", 190 out of Albrightsville, Pennsylvania. He's a UCF and a Penn State transfer.
1: How about that? Lordi, the lefty, 0-2. He's got a save, a 9.96 ERA. Control has been a problem in 28 innings, 20 strikeouts, 24 walks. An opponent's batting average of 3.19. I wanted to send out a couple more tweets. Certainly appreciate the Big Hub, Will Robinson, Mrs. Phillips, Dorsey Hill, David Ellis. Hey, Mitchell Webb, former dog.
0: There we go.
1: Mitchell Webb, heck of a player. Yeah. He had that suplex.
0: He's a good tackler, too.
1: You betcha.
0: And Mitchell, we love it.
1: Susan Ann McCarty, Martin in Ohio, Fiona, James Maxey, Dorsey Hill.
0: All right, here's Jack Arcabone. Lefty-lefty matchup, swinging at the first pitch. Hits it foul out of play. Over on the third base side.
1: Got a good one here from Uncle Don. He goes, if you pronounce it as Long Guy Land, like a native Long Islander, I'll make another large contribution to Glory Glory. Well, thank you, Uncle Don.
0: All right.
1: Long Island.
0: Long Island. Here's the 0-1, the pitch. Curveball, did he go? He did not. It's 1-1.
1: So Jack, over the last two games, and you consider the stage, in the last two games, he's arguably the hottest hitter in America.
0: I don't think there's any doubt about that.
1: Unbelievable.
0: Yeah.
1: Driven in six runs in the last two games.
0: 1-1 to count. Here's the pitch. That one misses away, and it's 1-1. Is that our man down there next to CG? Down here, too, right below you here. 2-1 coming up. The pitch. This one's fouled straight back.
1: That's a great Ben Brandenburg.
0: That's who I was thinking.
1: The great BB's got one of his girls
0: with him. Great to see Ben.
1: We love Ben. Thank you, Andrew Caraway. I'm sure he's got Gaines with him. And Russell Ewing, Chip from Moultrie. Probably hot in Moultrie today. Good to see the great Ed Hortman and Andy Williams here today.
0: 2-2, the pitch. This one's hit out into right field, and that's a base hit for Arcabone. On his way to third is Wynn. Arcabone now 3-for-4. But Dogs have runners at the corners with two outs.
1: And I love it, too. Guys like Wynn and Ishikawa and Lujo and Phelps and Jackson, just watching them run, especially with two outs, DJ, when they're going on contact. I mean, the way Wynn was running Kirby's probably thinking, well, he looked pretty good on a fly pattern from Gunnar Stockton right there. But when these base runners kick it in, running and rounding second, it's a thing of beauty.
0: All right, Colby standing in, facing the lefty. Dogs are already lead at 12-0 here in the fifth. Here's the pitch. Curveball misses low, ball one. Colby's 0-for-3. Season average, .298. 17 homers. He's driven in 53.
1: And how many RBIs in that glove?
0: Oh, my gosh. Unbelievable. Here's the pitch. That fastball is in there for a strike.
1: And he has joined that illustrious list of Beckham and Kepinger and Farmer and Harrell and Showalter. Just so many great Bulldogs playing that shortstop position. Cam Shepard.
0: A light rain still falling. Here's the 1-1 to Colby. This one's a chopper up the middle and through for a base hit. Coming in to score is Wynn. It's an RBI single for Branch. And Georgia now leads it 13-0.
1: Well, I'm talking about the depth of this lineup. And Trey has reached three times. He's walked a bit hit by

0: At strike one, Black led off the inning with a homer.
1: And Ryan, you may recall, had a stretch earlier this year when he hit leadoff and reached in the first batting leadoff in 11 consecutive games.
2: Incredible. That's a very unsung stat right there. The 0-1, a chopper to first. Kelleher flips to the pitcher. Dotted dive. Black beat it out. I think if Kelleher had just taken it himself and he was waiting for the left-handed pitcher to come over, and Black's speed, he just beats that out for an infield hit.
1: Well, Ryan with a home run to chase Finnerelli as he led off the inning by going deep, and he extends the inning with an infield single. Speed and power for these dogs.
2: Bases loaded, two away, and here's Trey.
1: All right, Trey.
2: The odds are he's going to get hit by a pitch.
1: How are you going to reach this time?
2: Yeah. Here's the pitch. Breaking ball misses a little high. Ball one. Trey walked in the first, reached on a fielder's choice in the second, was hit by a pitch in the third, and hit by a pitch in the fifth. Now the 1-0 on the way to Phelps. Breaking ball in there. It's 1-1. By the way, the dogs 6-for-6 now, getting the leadoff man on.
1: That is impressive.
2: Or excuse me, 5-for-5, I apologize. Kind of 6-for-6 since they've done it twice here this inning as the pitch to Phelps misses away.
1: Our scorebooks have gone into
2: yes,
1: the sixth
2: yes.
1: inning.
2: Yes, yes.
1: So we batted around twice.
2: Bases loaded here. Dogs up 13-0. We're in the fifth. Here's the pitch. That one misses away, and it's 3-1.
1: And Georgia scoring in double digits for the 26th time this season in game number 59. Georgia 25-0. And the other games where the Dogs have reached double digits.
2: Amazing. All right.
1: Look at those clouds.
2: Yeah. Yep. All right, the 3-1 on the way to Phelps. He's got 55 RBIs this year. Here's the pitch. This one's popped up out into shallow right. Long run coming in from McGurk, and he will not be able to make the play, but the second baseman, Fairchild, dives backwards in front of him and hangs on to it. Oh, my gosh, what a catch by Fairchild.
1: And that was another one of those cases where the right fielder's playing so deep, he had to come flying in, and Fairchild with an amazing grab. That ball was hit so high with everybody running with two outs. Dave, I think that would have scored three runs.
2: I think it would have been. That was an amazing catch there.
1: Sure was.
2: By Fairchild. Still a very productive inning for the Dogs as Georgia gets five more. Let's count them on 1, 2, 3, 4, 5, 6, 7 hits, including the long ball as well. No errors, and Georgia leaves them full. Incredible. We've played 5, 13-0 Dogs here on the Georgia Bulldogs Sports Network.
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0: 13-0 here as we start the sixth. And they're jumping in on us quick here, Talik. Hang on a second. I'll get that ID in just a moment. Valsko delivers. That pitch misses low. Ball one. Again, we start the sixth here and top of the order with the third baseman Sorensen standing in. 13-0 Georgia here. We are in the sixth as the pitch is in there for a strike. It's 1-1. Valsko's pitch count right now at 78. I think Wes maybe would like him to get another one.
1: Oh, yeah.
0: Let some guys get a little bit of action the rest of the way as that pitch comes inside. It hits him. And we'll pause 10 seconds for station ID on the Georgia Bulldogs Sports Network.
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0: Well, they get the leadoff man on for the first time. And here's the shortstop, Rivera, who has struck out and bounced out. Dogs up 13-0 here in the sixth. Sorensen gets his lead at first as that pitch misses a little high, ball one.
1: Big hello to the great number 10, David Duke.
0: Yes.
1: Says go Dogs. Brian Dill. Adam Gillespie, the road dog, listing in with Rachel and Madison. And Jenny and Spencer and Teddy, they say there's a downpour down Lumpkin Street coming our way.
0: Here's the 1-0. That one misses high, and it's 2-0. First, again, the run rule not in effect.
1: For some reason, I would like to play the regular season and the postseason the same way.
0: That would be nice. No ABS either.
1: Nope.
0: 2-0 the count. Here's the pitch. Just missed there with the fastball. This is the second long inning that Joey has had to sit through.
1: Again, it's a good problem to have for pitchers, but it has been something.
0: Yeah.
1: That has, and I know schools around the SEC are playing the violin for us.
0: Exactly.
1: Something that has gotten Georgia a little bit.
0: Here's the 3-0. That one's in there for strike one.
1: Like Rivera might be taken again here.
0: Senior shortstop, Ryan Rivera out of San Diego. He started at San Diego State.
1: That's who they opened with this
0: That's
1: year.
0: That's right. Here's the 3-1. Misses high, ball four. Let's see if Wes is going to have a visit here. That is the fourth walk allowed by Volchko. And that'll bring up the second baseman, the only lefty in the lineup, Elijah Fairchild. All right, DJ's going out to talk with Joey B. I wonder if this is the beginning.
1: And it is raining pretty good.
0: Yeah.
1: And again, my lovely sister-in-law said they were passing Princeton Mill. If you know your Athens geography, that's just down Lumpkin
0: Street. Yeah,
1: that's
0: not far from here at all.
1: It was a, quote, downpour.
0: Yep. Yep. You don't want to bring somebody in and then game stop either.
1: No.
0: I know that's maybe what Wes is thinking about too.
1: Let's see if Joey can get through this inning.
0: Yeah.
1: Because I got a feeling we're going to stop here shortly.
0: All right, here's the pitch to Fairchild. That one misses away. Ball one. So a hit batter and a walk. They've got a runner in scoring position for the first time here in the game. Dogs are way ahead, 13-0 here in the sixth. Fairchild hitting 353. This one is hit foul. Look out down the first baseline. That was a hard hit ball.
1: Yes, it was. Boy, those clouds are low and they are moving fast.
0: Yeah, they are. 1-1 to Fairchild. How about a triple play?
1: Yes.
0: That pitch misses high. It's 2-1. We had a great crowd here. I know it's going to thin out a little bit here with the weather, but I think tomorrow it is going to be phenomenal.
1: Amen. Again, Liberty's really good.
0: 2-1. Fairchild stands in and looks at ball three. Well, we're one pitch away from the bases being loaded.
1: I want to continue playing well. Keep the pressure on.
0: Keep scoring, dogs. They got those yellow tops, white pants, and those light blue caps. Here's the 3-1. This one's a chopper. Trey charging in. Bare hands, throws on to first and gets him. Are you kidding me? He bare hands it and throws on to first. I think that was his only play.
1: Degree of difficulty, level 10 with the rain. Making that play on a dry day in the middle of Arizona is tough, much less in a downpour. Holy smokes, Trey Phelps. So we've seen Sade at short, Sade at third, Colby Entre.
0: Yeah, a couple of SOs.
1: Smooth operating,
0: yes,
1: barehanded
0: indeed.
1: Plays. Wow.
0: All right, here's Polubinski, the DH. One away as the pitch from Valtzko misses low. He's thrown 90, ball one. Polubinski struck out in the second and walked in the fourth.
1: When I saw his name, I'm going to pull out an old Yankee fandom name here from the 80s.
0: The 1-0. The pitch. That one misses low, gets past DJ, rolls all the way to the backstop. Coming in to score is Sorensen, and the Sharks are on the board. It's 13-1. Rivera now at third.
1: Yeah, it's not real clean this inning.
0: No.
1: Thankfully, the good play there by Felt. Remember the third baseman, Mike Pagliarulo?
0: Oh, yeah. Oh, yeah. Yep. So, 2-0 now here to Polubinski. Runner at third. Here's the pitch. This one's a chopper foul. Third base side, it's 2-1. It's still raining. But we're staying away from the L word.
1: Mm-hmm.
0: 2-1. The pitch. In there for strike two. Get Joey V through this inning.
1: Yes, sir.
0: The SEC regular season and tournament champion Georgia Bulldogs up 13-1 here in the sixth. This one's chopped foul, and it's still 2-2 here to Polubinski.
1: Roll out the barrels.
0: Having Matthew Kaminsky here is great.
1: There's something about the organist at a baseball game. I mean, going back to, I guess, the 1920s, this makes it so special.
0: All right, the 2-2. Valtzko looks to third, now delivers. Swing and a miss. He strikes out Polubinski for out number two. That is 9 Ks now for Valtzko, one off his high. And that'll bring up the center fielder, Mattson, who's 0 for 1 with a walk and a bounce out.
1: I don't think that crew on top of the hill is bothered by the rain at all.
0: Probably feels good, like you said. Here's pitch number 96 in there for a strike. It's nothing in one to Mattson. Valtzko struck out 10 in a no decision against Ole Miss. Of course, that was a weird game, but it kind of a game that started a little something. Here's the 0-1. That pitch is in there for a strike. What made us, it might have ended something, and now, then things started the next game.
1: Now, the way that doubleheader went took Georgia from very good to next level. The resilience a team showed was the best thing that happened to this team this year.
0: All right, the 0-2. Here's the pitch from Valtzko. That one misses away. Did he go? No. Our first base umpire, Brian Peterson, says no, sir. So Valtzko had 9 strikeouts in a win over Missouri. He's also had 8 strikeouts, 1, 2, 3 times. He's been so consistent this year.
1: Oh, big time.
0: It's raining hard now. Here's the 1-2. Misses low.
1: By the way, big hello going out to Jim Cole, the athletic director at Mercer.
0: We're sorry for you, Jim.
1: I know, that was just highway robbery.
0: Yep.
1: And of course, he's cheering on the Dogs here today.
0: 2-2. Pitch number 100 for Volchko. Swing and a miss. He struck him out for his 10th K. That ties his season high. And that retires the side.
1: Strikeout number 10 on pitch number 100.
0: Can't set it up any better than that.
1: Well done, Joey B.
0: They do get a run. There were no hits. There were no errors, and they strand a runner at third. Georgia leads at 13-1 as we head to the bottom of the sixth here on the Georgia Bulldogs Sports Network.
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0: All right, we head to the bottom of the sixth. Georgia leading at 13-1. The rain still falls here, but we are still going to play on. Again, the run rule is not in effect in the NCAA tournament, so you got to keep playing on. Due up for the Dogs. It'll be Jackson, Lujo, and Hudson unless the Dogs start emptying the bench. I might see that. We might think we'd see that after the seventh.
1: I would agree. At this point, you want to keep the pressure. You
0: yeah.
1: just want to keep playing well right now.
0: Yeah. But again, it's one of those situations where having the turf is an advantage.
1: A huge.
0: 13-1 Georgia. The lefty Lordi still on the mound here for Long Island. They've used three pitchers this afternoon. Now the pitch to Jackson. That one misses away. Ball one. The Dogs sent 11 men to the plate in the third and also sent 11 to the plate in the fifth. It's messing up the scorecard, and I'm not complaining. That pitch misses low.
1: So how about this? Georgia hosting three straight years. First-round opponent Army, then Binghamton, and now Long Island, teams from New York State.
0: How about that?
1: Three straight years.
0: How about that? They play some good baseball up there.
1: Gotcha.
0: Here's the 2-0. That pitch is in there for a strike. Good fastball there from Lordi. And we've got New York represented on our roster. Shaggy, Michael O'Shaughnessy out of Delmar, New York. Here's the 2-1. That one misses away. Teddy Brennan out of Southampton, New York. I'm sure they know a few of these guys.
1: Oh, absolutely. Summer ball, travel ball.
0: It's now 3-1. Now make it 3-2.
1: Boy, it is coming down.
0: Yes, it is. This is as hard as it's rained the entire game. Now the 3-2. Misses low, ball four. The Dogs are 6-for-6 getting the leadoff man on.
1: Amazing. That's the second time Dan has walked. And the free bases haven't been awful, but just everything has added up. And, of course, it's been a part of it. Georgia just sent so many guys to the plate.
0: So that is now, as to your point, four walks. There's also been four hit batters.
1: That's right. Boy, it is really coming down.
0: I'm surprised. And the home plate umpire, Chris Ward, says, let's go. Let's keep going. Got our Lujo chants going on. Here's the pitch. This one's hit high out to left. Going back is Dobrinsky. This ball is out of here. Rylan Lujo in the rain hits a two-run homer. Georgia extends the lead to 15-1. And that is home run number six of the day for the Bulldogs.
1: Six different batters. What a game for Rylan Lujo. Wow. Just an onslaught. And they're going to send the teams into the dugout on that note. And I understand everything, the rules, what's going on. This would be one for both sides if everybody just said, okay, that's enough.
0: Long Island would have no problem saying, yeah, we're good. We'll see y'all tomorrow.
1: No doubt. George would obviously have no problem with that, but we are going to be in a delay. And let's write this down. So it is a Ruthian 714.
0: Good mojo. 714 is the time we start this rain delay.
1: Wow. Well, again, I wanted to give Anthony Dasher credit when he said, you know, Lujo reminds me a little bit of Kepinger. And I say, I could see that. And then I brought up, you know, Kep had 9 home runs going to the NCAA tournament in 01. And he wound up with 18. He
0: hit 9. Crazy.
1: So Ryland had 9 coming into the tournament. There's number 10. So, hey, no pressure, Ryland. Just need you to get 8 more here in the postseason.
0: Well,
1: he might do it.
0: He's off to a good start.
1: He might do it. But, again, how about this, Dave? 6 home runs from 6 different spots in the lineup, and Trey and Colby are 2 of the 3 players along with Ishikawa who have not homered. Again, 2 of the most prolific home run hitters in Georgia history.
0: Incredible.
1: That, again, just shows you the depth. And Georgia's first 3 home runs came from Arcimone hitting 7th, Wynn hitting 6th, and Black hitting 9th.
0: 15-1. So Lujo joins Wynn and Arcimone with 3 hits each. We got DJ and Black with 2 hits. Branch, Ishikawa have a hit. Trey's 0 for 2, but he's been on base 3 times.
1: Rylan also becomes the 7th Bulldog into double digits in homers this year. And remember, Georgia doing this without Henry Allen, who was injured in the Missouri series on Piedmont Healthcare Injury Report, and certainly missing Henry, showing what a tremendous teammate he is. And every time I see Henry, I keep telling him, I'm telling you, man, you can get up there with a Kurt Kitchen-type swing. Why not in Omaha? But the way this team has rallied around him, and, you know, one of the many things we've seen from this team.
0: And by the way, it's pouring.
1: It
0: now.
1: Is pouring.
0: Yeah.
1: And I'm just thinking about Henry's teammates doing this for him, picking him up. There was a game earlier this year where Colby, you know, who never makes an error, made an error. Well, later in that inning, we make a couple of great defensive plays. Then a couple of players get a hit, and we score 2 or 3 runs. And it was just one of those things like, don't worry about it, Colby. Do you know how many times you have picked us up slash bailed us out?
0: Just a couple.
1: Yeah, a couple of hundred times. Hey, this time, we got you.
0: Yeah.
1: No problem.
0: All
1: don't,
0: good.
1: Don't worry about it. Don't worry about it.
0: All good.
1: And that's the way this team is. And
0: well, you know, I was looking, too. I know DJ was named the MVP of the tournament last weekend. But it was one of those where it wasn't like one person jumped out. And, again, not to take anything away from Daniel Jackson, because he's had a phenomenal season, and he had a good weekend. But, you know, you look at his numbers from the weekend, and so DJ was 4 for 12. He had a double, 2 RBIs, and a walk. And those were his numbers at the SEC tournament. It wasn't like he had 4 homers and 10
1: right.
0: RBIs. But the thing is, no one really did.
1: Now, I thought Trey was going to get
0: it. Trey ended up going 5 for 11 with a double, a couple of RBIs. Of course, he got hit by a pitch twice. Lujo was 5 for 9. He had a double, an RBI. He walked a couple of times. Kenny was 5 for 10. He had a double. He drove in four. He walked a couple of times. It was your classic team effort there last weekend.
1: And then again, what was so cool, just for whatever reason, and this happens, the DH spot just wasn't clicking. Again, it happens. So we went into the third game 0-for-8 with 7 strikeouts and a walk at the DH spot. So Jack Archibald gets inserted in there, and he has a 2-run homer and a 2-run single.
0: Yeah. Could almost had him as the
1: tournament. Well, his, like we said, his last two games, he's been like Ted Williams.
0: Yeah. In fact, Brennan Hudson led the Dogs with 5 RBIs last weekend. He had that 3-run homer in the first game. George only hit 2 home runs last weekend. But Huddy was 2 for 10, but he had a double, a homer. He drove in 5. And by the way, Huddy just doesn't hit singles.
1: No.
0: He doesn't like singles.
1: He prefers jogging around the bases.
0: Exactly. Like he did today.
1: And by the way, it is pouring. So this is one, thank goodness for the turf, or we'd be looking at least 2 hours.
0: Oh, yeah.
1: Because once we saw it in Hoover, once that tarp comes on the field, you're looking at an hour because of the time it's going to take to roll it up, to clean everything up, to get it going again. And
0: so this is our third straight game with a delay.
1: Yeah, it is.
0: Welcome to May in the South.
1: Exactly. By the way, if you want to look at the hits column now.
0: Well, I'll just give you the line scores. How about that?
1: Yes.
0: The Dogs, 15, 16, and 0. Long Island, 1-0-1. We'll just leave it at that.
1: Volchko has pitched great. The offensive attack has been relentless. The defense has been superb, highlighted by, again, and this is my song of the day, with a purpose, a little Sade Smooth operator, barehanded plays by Branch at short and Phelps at third.
0: And like you said, too, Phelps doing it in the rain.
1: Oh, my gosh. You know what this rain reminds me of? One of the great days in Sanford Stadium history. Georgia-Tennessee 2022, number one versus number one. And the reigning national champions, Georgia, we were number one in the AP poll. Tennessee had gone to number one in the playoff poll, which I'm sure when that happened that Monday night, Josh Heupel went, oh, great. More motivation for Kirby. And we had a great day, and it rained. And when it started, I just remember nobody left. The crowd just got louder and louder and louder. But it was that steady rain which started in the second half. And, I mean, this rain started around the midpoint of this game, and it is just coming down right now.
0: And we can go ahead and give you Joey's line. I feel pretty sure he is not going to come back after this. And by the way, the run he allowed was unearned because of the passed ball. So Volchko with another solid start. 6 scoreless, no hits, an unearned run, 4 walks, and 10 strikeouts. And he threw exactly 100 pitches. Love the fact that strikeout number 10 came on pitch number 100. And that's Joey's season high for K's.
1: That was tremendous, and hopefully either next Friday or Saturday he'll be getting the start in a super regional game here at Foley Field. Now, they've got an Arkansas game on right now on the big screen as they are out of the Kansas regional. If I could get my hamster going here, we can run through some scores.
0: We can run through some scores. By the way, Volchko's career high, he had 11 2 years ago when he was with Stanford against Santa Clara. So one off his career high, he ties a season high. Tremendous.
1: Yeah, just a fabulous performance here from Joey V today. And just setting that tone. And again, for this Georgia offense, this lineup, just keeping the pressure on, just keeping that wheel turning. Just relentless 1-3. Now, that's just the word for this offense. It is relentless. And when you've got the type of attack where there's just not an easy out, the pressure that puts on the other pitching staff. I think about some of the great teams in Georgia history. I felt like the 04 and the 06 teams. You know, let's go back to 04. You had Felby Side and Wyatt in the outfield. You also had Kyle Keene, who was a very good player. Matt Olson came on at midseason. But you had Josh Morris and Josh Smith on the corners. Marshall Szabo was a great second baseman. Justin Holmes was a very good shortstop. We had Clint Sammons catching. And J.J., Jason Jacobs, was primary DH. That 1-9 was exceptional. In 06, J.J. was the catcher. And that 1-3, you had Pizell and Beckham on the left side. We had Matt Dunn at second, Josh Marsh at first, and you had that same outfield back for their third year, second go-around, for Wyatt, Side, and Felmy. Matt Olson was DH. Olson had come on midway through that 06 season. There just wasn't an easy out in that lineup. And that's what I see with this lineup, just that 1-9. And Gordon came over and talked earlier when we were on the Superstations with Bill for a few moments. And Gordon talked about how good this lineup was, just 1-9. And it is. There's just not any place where you can catch your breath. But then the other part for this team, you know, Dave, we've won games 2-1 and 3-1 in the SEC.
4: And I think that's another stat that kind of gets lost in the shuffle.
1: Yeah.
4: Yes, this team can rake. And, yes, this team can also get people out when they need to.
1: Yes.
4: And there have been some high scoring. It's college baseball, though. I mean, it's not like Bob Gibson.
1: Well, there's also times when you go into retreat mode.
4: Yeah.
1: You're not quitting, but at the same time, you're weighing reality.
4: Yeah.
1: And you're also getting some guys some work, and you're not doing anything to burn yourself up. So, you know, that's why, again, we love the run rule. I had one of my friends say, oh, we got run rule in the last game. I go, you know, we had just won 11 in a row and won the league.
4: Yeah.
1: And we gave Colby, Trey, and Dan half the game off. And you say run rule like it's a bad thing.
4: Yeah.
1: It was a good thing. Would you have rather kept playing and perhaps gotten beat 20-4? No. And we run ruled 15 teams this year. I think Arkansas actually made 16, but it was 15 in the regular season.
4: 15 in the regular season. And, of course, looking back at the Tech game that Tuesday night, there was no need to stay there for another hour and a half. That's fine.
1: And we said it that night. We're going to probably see these guys again now.
4: Yeah.
1: If we do.
4: Yeah. Well,
1: we'll need to have a paramedic.
4: Oh, my gosh.
1: With us.
4: Oh, my gosh.
1: All right. So
4: here's the other thing, too. 2 years ago, I wish I knew what player it was that said it.
1: Oh, yeah, on the bus.
4: We got run ruled at Texas A&M.
1: Sometimes
4: the baseball gods say it's just time to move on.
1: You're right.
4: One of the all-time great lines. It's so true. Unfortunately, the NCAA won't let you do that.
1: I know. And then, of course, the next game we beat A&M, and Charlie Condon broke Gordon's 2-home run record.
4: Yeah. Yeah.
1: The career and the single season on one swing, and it was tremendous.
4: Glad to know that we are monitoring the situation and will provide updates when needed.
1: Yes, the scoreboard's telling us there is weather.
4: Is somebody yelling a name?
1: Yes.
4: Yes. Are they yelling a name?
1: Go Dogs. Oh. We got some good dog fans down there. All right.
4: Good to see y'all.
1: We are doing good, and it is raining. It is coming down. And by the way, our friend from Long Island is their sports information director, their radio man. He is their senior administrator on this trip. So he sent him into a rain delay that he just had to go running down on the field. And he is doing a lot.
4: Man, that guy.
1: He is working
4: hard. You said he was here with them in basketball.
1: In hoops, yeah. I think he got the check from, I don't know who, if it was Steven Drummond or Allen or whoever, passed the check along, but. Yeah, that's just at these smaller schools. You got so many guys wearing the different hats. And again, for a team like Long Island, they're going to be on the road for a month. And we get a lot of these stories from our good friend Brian Jester. By the way, congrats to Binghamton for making the tournament again. We're going to open with Binghamton next season, next February here. And they are in the West Virginia regional. But just, you know, you're on the road for a month. And I know, you know, for us, if we travel like kings at Georgia, but six of the last 10 weeks, so we've been away from home.
4: Yeah,
1: again, the travel has been easy. It's either been a three and a half hour drive or a flight.
4: Easy. Yeah,
1: but still, when you're away, you know, it's not the easiest thing.
4: It's still, I know people. Hey, these guys are young. I understand. It's true. you're not traveling like you're traveling around the world. You're not like a pro golfer who is who is going seven time zones to play somewhere. I mean, it's nothing like that. But for us, I mean, that's a lot of travel. Like you said, six in the last 10 weeks, and every trip was in the central time zone.
1: And then you look at a school like Long Island. Mm-hmm. They're gone for a month to start the season.
4: Yep. Yep. Because they started out in San Diego, and then they went to Jacksonville after that. So their first 2 weeks. Hey, there's worse places you can go. Don't get me wrong.
1: Yeah.
4: But you're on the road, and those are long trips for them. They're not getting a charter flight.
1: No.
4: And they're taking the red eye.
1: And they're still in class. And they're not hanging out at La Jolla and Softgrass. You know?
4: Unless they know somebody.
1: That's right. So, and again, then week three, they get washed out three games. So
4: crazy.
1: They're sitting there 0-7 with a rain out. And good for them not to just sit there and feel sorry for themselves. But we've seen, I remember Dave, I think David was still coaching, Coach Perno, 20-something years ago. We were playing Valpo. It was early in the year, and they were just in for a one-off on a Tuesday. They were on one of those trips. Let's just say they were playing Tech on the weekend, us on Tuesday.
4: It was like that thing Oakland had earlier this year.
1: They were playing Kennesaw Wednesday, Auburn the next weekend, whatever. So there was no way if we didn't tarp the field, and it was cold. It was cold for us, and it was raining. You know, we had to go into a delay. And it was only in the fourth inning, and we're thinking, man, you know, for Valpo, you know, if we don't get this field tarped here, this game's going to probably be a washout, and it's not going to count. Valpo was out there helping our guys tarp the field. They wanted to play, and we were winning something like 10-1.
4: Oh, yeah. They're just glad to be outside.
1: Exactly. And when I say it was cold, you know, for us it was like 55. For them, they hadn't seen the sun in 4 months.
4: I know. We take it for granted.
1: That when you talk about the wins and losses, they would have technically been better letting the game be washed out. But they said, heck no, we want a place. They were out helping our grounds crew tarp the field.
4: Plus, that's probably what they're used to anyway.
1: Heck yeah, so it's just a different deal. And just all the respect in the world for these schools. And at the same time, when you do take on a team that you feel like you've got the overmatched and overwhelming talent on your side, you got to flex the muscles and not do anything to open the door. When Kelleher made that great catch in the first, you're thinking, here we go. But Georgia broke it open. And again, Dave, it started with an infield hit and a throw in air with the bases loaded. And then the Arcamon homer, and this offense was absolutely unleashed.
4: How about that? I mean, and honestly, if Kenny's ball isn't caught in the first inning, we might be talking about 18 or 19 right now instead of 15. But it's just how it is. There's just, as we like to say, whenever we say who's coming up, sounds like runs to me, and it's literally the case. But let's also say this, too, about the SEC tournament last week. Talking about the pitching. All right.
1: Oh.
4: So the opposition hit in 9 + 9 + 7. Is that right? 25 innings.
1: 18-7, yes.
4: 25 innings. Florida had a 5 spot in, what was that, the third inning of game 2. The other 24 innings was either 1 or 0.
1: I think we gave up runs in 6 of, what did we say, how many innings?
4: Count them to get
1: 31 innings.
4: Let's see, Mississippi State scored. They had 3 1-run innings.
1: I'm sorry, 25 innings.
4: Yeah, 25 innings. Florida had 3 innings where they scored, and 2 of those were 1-run innings. And then Arkansas had that, what, the home run, that one solo home.
1: So it was 7 out of 25.
4: Yeah.
1: And 6 of those was a 0 or a 1.
4: Yeah, yeah. And I know we talk about the offense, but the pitching, good.
1: And our defense.
4: The defense, really good, despite the fact that our opponents field so well against us, too. Coach Polk.
1: That was hilarious. And, you know, the thing, too, with us, we have so many great athletes. We're going to have some ability errors as well.
4: Oh, yeah. That's true. And it also, when you got great defense behind you, obviously, hey, hot take here, your ERA is not as high. You got guys that make plays. They can get to balls. Yeah, absolutely.
1: Those two barehanded plays here, though, today.
4: Just fantastic. All right, here we go, JD. I'll give you a score. We can talk about each game.
1: Perfect.
4: Auburn has lost to Milwaukee 13-8.
1: Wow.
4: So if the Tigers are going to advance, they're going to have to come out of the loser's bracket.
1: This beyond a captain obvious here. This next game is critical. We've seen when you lose that first with some teams, they are so shell-shocked. They just kind of fold the tent,
4: yeah,
1: and they're 2-Q. If they can come back and win that next one, I've always felt if you were going to go 1-1, I'd rather lose the first game. Because then when you win that second one, you're going to catch the other 1-1 team coming off a loss in game four. And game four is the big one, because whoever wins that's in the catbird seat. They're 2-0.
4: Absolutely.
1: So if Auburn can win tomorrow in the loser's bracket, they're still very much alive in their regional, but it's a long road back.
4: And NC State and UCF,
1: that's a good region,
4: are the two teams on the other side of that bracket. And of course, a lot of people thought that Mercer got left out because of Elliot Avent, the NC State coach, who had announced his retirement, and NC State gets a bid. Does that sound familiar?
1: Oh, gosh.
4: Does that sound familiar?
1: Well, Mercer also should have gotten in over Troy, who they beat. Troy's got a heck of a team. We split with them, not knocking them, but Mercer got hosed.
4: All right, Tennessee. Oh, our man John Wilkerson, a heartbreaker. They lose to East Carolina. They're in Chapel Hill. Tennessee loses 7-3 in 14 innings.
1: Uh-oh, cookies.
4: Cracker Jack.
1: Thank you, Stuart.
4: So Tennessee falls 7-3 in 14 innings. East Carolina scored a run in the 13th. Tennessee matched it in the bottom of the 13th. And then East Carolina got four in the 14th.
1: Dave, that's one. I felt like that regional with North Carolina, Virginia Commonwealth, Tennessee, and East Carolina, just when you talk about lineage, regional appearances, and, of course, with what Tennessee has done lately with Omaha trips, I felt that was one. And, you know, VCU is one of those mid-majors. We've seen them before. And ECU, by the way, East Carolina, ECU, they now have the most postseason appearances without going to Omaha. These are really, really good programs. I felt like that regional 1-4 might have been the strongest.
4: They said that that one and what was the other one that was called the Regional of Death? I think it was the one, it might have been Kansas.
1: Where
4: was the one? Arkansas was the two. Missouri State was the three. Let's see, the one you were talking about.
1: Wake
4: Wake lost today. Yeah, Wake and Kentucky.
1: That's a strong.
4: That was another one there, too. Kentucky ended up winning. That was the one at West Virginia.
1: Yeah, that was a 2-3.
4: And speaking of, we mentioned Kentucky. They beat Wake Forest 6-5 in West Virginia at the Monongahela County Ballpark. However you say that.
1: Here was another one. People threw out there. Southern Miss is the 9 with Little Rock. And then Jacksonville State and Virginia is a 2-3.
4: That's another tough one there. Hey, guess what? They're all tough.
1: Yeah.
4: Texas, they beat Holy Cross 19-1. And Holy Cross won the Patriot League tournament. They were 25-28 overall. So they came in with a losing record, and Texas wins
1: easily. By the way, that's one, too, where if I'm UCLA, I'm saying, why were we not playing them?
4: Yeah, I know. I agree. And by the way, Texas scored in every inning that they hit. That's hard to do.
1: Yes, it is.
4: They didn't score the ninth. You know why? Because they didn't hit. Let's see what else we have here, JD. Florida, they were in a crazy game.
1: Woo.
4: They get out of there by the hair of their chinny-chin-chin. So Florida led 4-0 after 6. 4-0 after 7. Ryder scores 6 in the top of the 8.
1: Against that Florida pitching.
4: Against that Florida pitching, a 6th spot in the 8. They take a 6-4 lead. The Gators answer with 3 in the bottom of the 8 to go back ahead 7-6. Ryder ties it in the 9th to 7-7, and the Gators score in the bottom of the 9th to win 8-7.
1: By the way, I'll give you another one, Dave, where Nebraska is the 13. They're playing South Dakota State. The other side of that, Arizona State, obviously an incredible tradition. Ole Miss.
4: Yeah.
1: I could see Ole Miss.
4: That might be the one I was thinking of for that they were calling the Regional of Death.
1: I mean, that is.
4: And I think it's like, oh, because the World Cup's coming up. So don't have to do that, but that's what was going on with all that. But you're right. That's the one I was trying to think of that I saw that earlier. A&M, by the way, they had to come back. They were down 5-0 after four innings and beat Lamar 7-5.
1: And that's a Texas matchup. And you think Lamar was playing, you talk about with a chip on their shoulders.
4: Oh, yeah.
1: Holy cow.
4: Oh, yeah. For sure. All right, Mississippi State, that's the bracket we're matched up with. No problem today with Lipscomb winning 10-1 at the Dude. So those are all the finals that we have right now. So games in progress. Missouri State leading Arkansas 3-1 there in the fifth inning in that Kansas regional.
1: Well, that's one, yeah, I'm sure as our buddy Phil Elson would tell us, and a lot of schools are like this. Arkansas is probably feeling like, hey, we think we can win this region. We think we can beat Kansas. But it's no sure thing you beat Missouri State. They're one of those other teams, DJ, out of Conference USA.
4: I know. That's a tough conference.
1: Big time.
4: And it slipped my mind because we were talking to the Liberties radio guy earlier, and I said, oh, y'all got two bids. He's like, no, we got three. I'm like, oh, that's right. That's a three-bid league. And that was the tournament that was played at Kennesaw.
1: And let me, and Dave, as you continue with the scores, with Liberty, and again, I got it here in the second inning, and it was one of those deals with them. They were up 2-0, and we've been on both sides of these games. It felt like they should have been up 6-0. They're leaving runners on. Boston College played great defense. Then BC hits three solo homers and goes up 3-2.
4: Yeah.
1: Then Liberty fights back, scores two in the ninth, and with a tying run at second, two outs at the bottom of the ninth, Liberty center fielder makes a tremendous running, diving catch to end and win the game. It was a heck of a game.
4: Yeah.
1: So
4: incredible.
1: So presuming incredible. Georgia hangs on, it is going to be tough tomorrow.
4: By the way, I would just, if we're not going to resume, just call it now and go home.
1: Oh, I agree.
4: Come back tomorrow. Here's what's bothering me. The Citadel and Oklahoma over in Atlanta were supposed to start at 6, and they haven't started.
1: Yeah.
4: So that's a little bit of cause for worry. By the way, the only other game, Bama's leading Alabama State 3-0. They're in the second inning in Tuscaloosa, and I believe that's it. Only other game, Ole Miss and Arizona State are supposed to start at 9 o'clock. Of course, the big score of the day was UCLA losing to St. Mary's 3-2, so the number one overall seed has lost, so they're going to have to come out of the winner's bracket to advance. We saw Vandy last year become the first ever number one overall seed to not advance out of a regional. So could it happen 2 years in a row? The other two teams, Cal Poly and Virginia Tech, out there in that regional.
1: And UCLA now 51-7.
4: Wow.
1: One of those seven, they lost the wrong one. But again, St. Mary's is in the Los Angeles area. That was probably just one for UCLA fans that like, really? Just the familiarity.
4: Yeah.
1: And
4: I agree.
1: That just,
4: and
1: that
4: even
1: was,
4: Cal Poly.
1: Yeah.
4: There's another one in that same area.
1: That's just one. They'd have probably.
4: One thing I did like about our regional here is these four teams, there's like really no connection.
1: I agree.
4: There's no connection.
1: Now,
4: And it's like the best we could do was, well, the coach for Boston College used to be the coach at Wofford.
1: Right.
4: I mean, that's
1: he recruited
4: like,
1: Dan Jackson.
4: Yeah, exactly.
1: Ryan
4: Winner. How long has he been at Boston College? Just 3 years. Okay, yeah. So he definitely did recruit them. By the way, and he did a great job at Wofford,
1: sure
4: too.
1: Sure did.
4: Because he brought some really good teams in here.
1: He sure did.
4: Yeah, so other than that, though, I don't know. Even Wes said that when we talked to him yesterday morning that he didn't really have – and really, there just weren't any connections here.
1: Now,
4: I kind of like that.
1: I am not at all crazy about what the potential super
4: I know.
1: Could be. But we don't have to. You start worrying about that, then guess what? You don't have to worry about it. You just worry about what's happening the rest of the day. By the way, just looking at the forecast here, heavy rain forecasted for the next hour, and it's at least 65 to 100%. Up till midnight.
4: You think we've seen our last pitch today?
1: It's looking like it to me.
4: Talik, what you got cooking back there in the studio?
1: Attaboy,
4: all
1: Talik.
4: Right. You got anything in the holster?
1: Okay.
4: I hear you.
1: Alabama State.
4: What do you got in the holster for us potentially? What are we sitting on for some rain delay programs? We might be going into one.
1: Tomorrow afternoon looks good.
4: Yeah.
1: Yes.
4: Okay, good.
1: Yes.
4: That's good to know.
1: For now.
4: And then even Sunday.
1: Sunday looks okay.
4: Looks fine. So we just got to get through these next, what do you say, 12, 16 hours?
1: Yes.
4: 20 hours, whatever it is.
1: And you do wish this was a case where the two teams could say, look, are we good? It's 15-1.
4: I know. Why can't you do that? What if Long Island just went to the hotel and didn't come back? Would they?
1: Just
4: what
1: like
4: the,
1: that.
4: Well, okay, you lose. All right.
1: Okay. We'll see. Yeah, you know, here's where we're going to come back at noon to play Boston College.
4: Yeah, exactly. We'll see you tomorrow. I know. That makes too much sense.
1: Way too much sense.
4: Yeah, because it's got to be fair. And how about this for the SEC? The Dogs were the home team in all three games last weekend. Because the Dogs were the higher-seeded team.
1: And Liberty's the three, right?
4: Yes.
1: We're going to be the visitor.
4: We're going to be the visitor tomorrow.
1: That's just...
4: And see, that's another thing that's ridiculous.
1: No, if you're the home team, if you're the host and the one, you should host every game. Because I'll tell you, something that shouldn't happen, what happened to us last year, you shouldn't get walked off on your home field.
4: No. If you're one of the top 8 seeds or top 16
1: seeds,
4: you should be the home team.
1: For every game.
4: Yeah.
1: Every game.
4: And if the other schools don't like it, then get a better seed the next year.
1: I agree. And I would have no problem with that if we
4: were the ones in that boat.
1: It was interesting. So when Phil Elson, our good friend from Arkansas, when he ducked in during the delay, and he goes like, hey, do you know who the home team is? Yeah, Phil, they're actually doing it. The better seeded teams always say, oh, well, that actually makes good sense. Like, yes, it does.
4: I know.
1: And, of course, Arkansas has been a number one seeded home many times. So, yeah, you should be. Oh, remember years ago, they used to make you move dugouts. It was just ridiculous.
4: And then the one year, they tried to move the radio booths. It was like, are you kidding me?
1: We're not doing that.
4: That's ridiculous.
1: We're not doing that. Like, we've got this stuff hardwired in here since I came in here like February the 2nd.
4: Yeah. And 27 years of us doing this together.
1: That's right.
4: We're not going to send the visitors' radio booth to call a game here.
1: No, I mean, that's what I'm like, all right, Talik and Cavill and Michael Coulter and Alan Thomas and Audra and Terrence. All right, we have joy in both radio booths. We are connected. Everything's working. We are ready for opening day. No, for them, well, we're going to need you to move. Well, that's not happening. So, and that's also what happened to Lake. Lake's like, no, the Georgia radio booth is the Georgia radio booth. Yes.
4: And let me tell you this. We go into a lot of places. I think Texas A&M, that is I think that's Andrew's office, isn't
1: it? Yes.
4: There's a couple of other places, and we're talking bigger booths than we have, but their office is also their radio booth.
1: Sure.
4: So you're not going to just make them go sit in the visitor's booth.
1: No.
4: Ugh.
1: That,
4: crazy.
1: That is, I'm trying to think, because there were a couple of spots. I know at A&M, I think there was another one. Oh, well, I know. I mean, David Kellum and Hindu, they've been in that booth there since, Johnny Vault was coaching the football team.
4: I know.
1: They've got so much memorabilia and gear in there in Oxford. Yeah, another thing, we've had this question will come up, too. Let's say you're in a spot. We're talking about Ole Miss. Okay, Ole Miss is the 2 at number 13, Nebraska. Now, this is a real situation now that could pop up. They would be matched up with the 4 Auburn. If Auburn doesn't come out of there, if Nebraska were to win, Nebraska would host. If Ole Miss wins, and then let's say, I guess UCF's the 2 there. What if the 2-2s win, then it comes down to a bidding.
4: They do like a quick bid, right?
1: Yes.
4: Or have teams already put their bids in?
1: I think that you'd have to wait.
4: Yeah.
1: But Ole Miss will win that bid.
4: Oh, yeah.
1: So there's a chance that Ole Miss could host, and that might be a thing. Hey, well, hey guys, you know, by the way, Auburn lost. Not putting the cart before the horse, but, down the road.
4: That's a thing, too. And I don't know how they do, like, the quick bids like that.
1: But I do, if Auburn doesn't win their regional and Nebraska's host, Nebraska would definitely host.
4: Yes, yes.
1: The super regional.
4: Yeah,
1: there.
4: Yeah. And that would be like you said, in the other one too, if UCLA doesn't come out of theirs and West Virginia wins theirs, they would be hosting.
1: Yes, that's exactly right.
4: So that's another one that would be gigantic. Of course, that's all of that's on the other side of the bracket.
1: Yes.
4: I'm not, but you know, like we were saying earlier, we can't worry about
1: that.
4: You
1: got
4: to worry about what's going on right here. You hope to advance,
1: that's
4: and then
1: right.
4: you worry about the next weekend.
1: Well, that's exactly right. But that's just stuff for us to talk about during
4: a third straight game with a rain delay.
1: Rain delay. That's how we roll. But it does. And again, at the latest, we looked at it, the weather. I generally just go to the hourly here. The next couple of days, I mean, there might be some spots.
4: Yeah.
1: But we should be okay. And by the way, here's the way ideally this thing works out. Another great thing college baseball did was adding Monday for an if necessary game seven.
4: Yeah.
1: So, because you used to play three games on Saturday in total in a regional.
4: Oh, that was brutal.
1: It was. And now it's 2-2-2. And the other part of that, too, if you do get a washout, so like tomorrow, let's say we come back and finish this one. You would have the loser's bracket game, then the winner's bracket game. Then on Sunday, the 2-1-1 teams would play. The winner of that would play the 2-0 team. And if the 2-1 team won, you'd have game seven on Monday. Oh, the other thing we've seen, and this happened with Georgia, unfortunately we lost both games to Duke back in 2018. But if there is rain, there's the possibility that you can play twice on Sunday. So you're not trying to squeeze three in a day.
4: And we've seen every now and then there's two games on Monday.
1: Oh, yeah.
4: So,
1: again, that was us and Duke.
4: What was, and that, this is not going to be the case here, but remember the year Ole Miss won it. They started down in Miami.
1: Oh, God, they had
4: that regional. So did they finish in Miami?
1: They finished on a Tuesday
4: in
1: Miami.
4: They finished on a Tuesday. What would happen if you can't finish
1: the
4: regional?
1: They said the higher seeded
4: team
1: goes through.
4: Yeah. Because again, we're not talking about potentially from here.
1: But David Kellum, the longtime voice of the Rebels, he goes, I have got to credit Miami. They did everything in their power to get there. Because it would have been easy to say, hey,
4: exactly. We're the higher seeded team. Maybe that may not have been very smart on Miami.
1: But you do things right.
4: Exactly.
1: And it pays off for you. That stuff comes back around.
4: I agree.
1: But so my guess is how this plays out, since we are in, by the way, with Georgia leading 15-1, what are we in the bottom of the sixth here? My guess is the plan would be to finish this one. I don't know if we pick up at noon, and then to have the loser's bracket game, and then to have the winner's bracket game tomorrow. The other option would be to finish this at noon and then have the loser's bracket game as just the 5 o'clock game. But I've got a feeling since we're past the halfway point, we would finish this one.
4: I would think it might be kind of tough, but what about even like 10 or 11?
1: Yeah, come in early.
4: And then you go 2-7 maybe?
1: Could.
4: You know, I mean, that's probably what they're trying to figure out right now.
1: Because I think they're probably guessing. Although it's not pouring right now, but again, do you really want to try and start? And they're also looking at the weather. But so we're scheduled 12-5 tomorrow. Let's just hypothesize that they say, all right, we'll do 2-7.
4: Yeah.
1: So we'll come finish this one at 10 or 11. Because the other thing you gotta understand too, whoever loses this game turns around and plays in game
4: three
1: against Boston College. Now many times, hey, you got 45 minutes, you're starting next. And then for the winner, you can catch your breath a little bit. And again, the team that's loving this right now is Liberty. Winning game one is a big advantage there.
4: And they're gonna be the home team in the game tomorrow.
1: Correct.
4: I'm not trying to jinx this.
1: No.
4: It's going to be Liberty and Georgia tomorrow.
1: Yes.
4: So, and they're going to be the home team.
1: That's ridiculous.
4: And they're back at the hotel chillaxing.
1: No doubt.
4: Oh, do I hear? What do I hear? Oh, okay. I thought I was hearing something else. I thought I was hearing a different song.
1: So that would be my guess. Again, the other option would be, I know we're going to pick up at noon and finish this one, then play the loser's bracket game at 5. And then Georgia, presuming the Dogs hold on, then Georgia and Liberty going to play at noon on Sunday in the winner's bracket game, and the loser of that gets the winner of game three. But I'm just guessing because we're past it. And I'm like you, Long Island, just say, hey, we'll see BC tomorrow at noon.
4: What are they going to do to them?
1: Right.
4: Make them lose this game?
1: Right.
4: If you don't come back, you're going to have to forfeit tomorrow also. Come on.
1: I think
4: ridiculous.
1: And my, very mediocre high school tennis career. The only time I've ever been glad to lose a match, I lost to this guy. He hooked me a little bit, but I didn't care because the next round was the number one seed. This guy played at Valdosta. He golden matched the guy who beat me, as in won every point, which is he won 48 points. That's not
4: the old golden match.
1: He would have done that to me, too. So that's what I'm like.
4: He was about to go 96-0 in points.
1: And I was just like, well, you know what? Maybe this wasn't the worst loss I've ever had. So that might have been one. It's like, what? So let's just say it a bit. Let's say I would.

0: I'll get clarification.
1: I'll text
0: we
1: Sam
0: can find out, yeah. I think they're in a hotel.
1: Dr. Rishtek just asked if we are airing Andy Griffith as
0: yeah,
1: we speak.
0: I know. Exactly. We could do a little Andy Griffith. Who were those, the chimpanzees on skates? They used to, I feel like I remember them. That for a long time, on Sports South, they would show that interview with Chipper or Tim Hudson.
1: Oh, gosh. And Chipper was wearing like a tank top.
0: No.
1: That should have been.
0: Chipper,
1: like,
0: we need you to put on a.
1: Just put on,
0: you,
1: put on a red
0: collared shirt.
1: Put on a red,
0: nah,
1: a blue,
0: man.
1: Or a white brace
0: nah,
1: collared shirt.
0: Tank top on. But yeah, so that's our rain delayed programming. Jeff will, in just a moment, he's going to recite the preamble to the Constitution.
1: Sweet.
0: Just like our man
1: Party.
0: Which I still say is about as good a 3-minute clip of comedy as there is.
1: No question about it. No question about it. And it is funny that there's some shows, there's some episodes. Just give me the first words.
0: What's that second word? We could just play that, hold it up to our microphone. That's great, but it is funny. With rain delay program, we've gotten lucky this year with the weather, too.
1: But it's hitting us late. It's hitting us late.
0: It is hitting us late. This actually, I'll say this, perfect. We got Valtzco through.
1: He's through.
0: We're, it's a no-stress delay.
1: Oh, yeah.
0: Whether we come back tonight or tomorrow, we know we're not going to have to turn right around and play again. Long Island
1: will.
0: Well,
1: that's right.
0: So, yeah, I mean, if there's a good scenario, this is about as good as it can be.
1: And this is also one. There is what's called a site representative from the NCAA here who, you know, is obviously going to consult with the head coaches, the umpires, and the administrators to make the right decisions here, which should be, all right, game over, Georgia wins 15-1, but they're not going to do that. And they have to decide whether we're going to try, instead of saying, let's just say play 2.5 games tomorrow. Do you want to play 1.5 or 2.5 tomorrow? Right, if we want to finish this one, what time do we want to start? How's the forecast looking? What gives us a realistic possibility? And then you got to let Boston College and Liberty know. Is game 3 at noon or is it at 2? Is game 4 at 5 or is it at 7? There are a lot of moving pieces here, and I'm sure, obviously, Liberty and Boston College will have a couple of coaches here watching this game, scouting it.
0: Yeah.
1: But there are a lot of moving pieces here, and they might decide, hey, you know, no, we're just going to finish this one at noon tomorrow and play the loser's bracket game at 5, and Liberty, you don't play again till noon in the winner's bracket. My guess would be they're not going to do that.
0: Mm-hmm.
1: Because I think if this game was in the second or third, I think that'd be the case.
0: Oh, for sure.
1: But since we're in the, are we going to the bottom of the sixth here?
0: I believe.
1: Yes, that was a while back.
0: I think, by the way.
1: No, we're in the bottom. Lujo just hit a 2-run home.
0: So we're in the bottom of the sixth.
1: Yes.
0: And there's nobody out, I believe.
1: Yes.
0: I kind of forgot.
1: A walk to Jackson and a homer from Lujo.
0: Yeah. In the rain. Lujo. That was impressive.
1: That was awesome.
0: Yeah.
1: So my guess is, and the other part to this field is in such tremendous shape, but if we wait this, it'd be one thing if they said, okay, this thing's going to be cleared out of here at 9 o'clock. We don't know. But at some point, they're going to have to make a decision because you just can't have both teams sitting around here for 3 hours hoping that it stops. And the rain started at 7:14. It's now 7:57, and they're showing us a radar with a lot of green.
0: And that's the thing. Even if it's slowed down or stopped here, you got to take into consideration what's coming our way.
1: Correct.
0: Neither coach wants to get in a scenario where he's bringing pitchers in and they get burned and then you don't have them.
1: Yeah.
0: So you don't want to do that either.
1: No, you don't. All right, I'll tell you what, we're coming up on 8 o'clock. Let's pause 10 seconds. Station identification here on the Georgia Bulldogs Sports Network.
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1: And it rains and rains and rains.
0: Our PA announcer, he is taking a good nap, and I don't blame him.
1: He's out.
0: Matthew Kaminsky's reading a book.
1: Yeah,
0: by the way, how phenomenal is he?
1: He is.

0: just the
1: And our
0: best.
1: PA announcer, he's terrific.
0: He does a great job.
1: He does a great job.
0: And in fact, I'm just going to pull up and see what the hourly says here. I mean, it's the radar is what it is. It doesn't look good. Hourly forecast. Is the internet moving slow today? It is for me.
1: Yes, it is.
0: Maybe just my hamster's out for a smoke break.
1: Yeah.
0: But, again, we're 100%. Well, it's 100% chance of rain at 8 o'clock. You know why? Because it's 8 o'clock and it is raining right now. And I'm showing here 9 o'clock, 80%, 70% at 10, 50% at 11. 30% at midnight. We're not going to be playing here at midnight.
1: No, we're not.
0: That's not an option.
1: No, we're not.
0: I would think there's a drop dead. I'm going to move to the hourly for tomorrow. And, again, it's one of those deals. We got a 20% chance of rain between noon and 3, but nothing with a thunderbolt. 40% chance between 5 and 7 o'clock. So I thought about it today.
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3: I'm Nick DeLuca. Game 7 coming in the Western Conference Final, 24 hours away. The Spurs all over the Thunder in Game 6 in San Antonio. OKC will be without star Jalen Williams for Game 7. Ruled out with his hamstring injury, Williams struggled. In his return last night, playing only 10 minutes, has played just 17 total minutes since Game 1 of this series. Third-team All-NBA pick last season, limited to only 33 regular season games because of his recovery from off-season wrist surgery and a right hamstring strain. Game 7 tomorrow night in Oklahoma City, 8 Eastern. Coverage at 7:30 Eastern here on ESPN Radio. New top exec in Philadelphia, Cavaliers general manager Mike Gansey has agreed to become the new president of basketball operations for the Sixers. Joined the Cavs front office back in 2011, elevated to GM in 2022. Stanley Cup playoffs, Game 5 in Raleigh. Canes with a chance to close out the Canadiens up 3-1 in the series. Puck drop in a few minutes. Carolina looking to advance to the Cup Final for the first time since 2006, where the Vegas Golden Knights await after winning the West with a sweep over the Avalanche. Weekend in baseball is underway. The Twins and the Pirates in the bottom of the fourth, 5-4 Minnesota.
4: Hey, this is Rich Eisen. I'm back in the chair on the Rich Eisen Show on Monday, talking about who makes the NBA Finals to take on the Knicks starting Wednesday. And Baseball Hall of Famer John Smoltz joins us, too. That's the Rich Eisen Show on Disney Plus, the ESPN app, and ESPN Radio.
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